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1: That is Drop Dead, live from Daisy Chain Fields. Olivia Rodrigo is here with me, Sisney, on iHeartRadio. You said writing about happiness can actually be harder for you than writing about heartbreak. Did Drop Dead feel harder to write because of that?
2: Yeah, you know, it's, I think Fiona Apple once very famously said, like, when I'm happy, why would I stop what I'm doing and sit down at the piano, which I find rings very true. This is a really fun one to play live, and it definitely reminds me of that intoxicating feeling of falling in love with someone who you just met. So, brings back good memes.
1: It's Sisney. I'm hanging out with Olivia Rodrigo, if you're just tuning in right now, and we're discussing all things Daisy Chain Fields Festival, which sold out in 30 minutes. That, to me, is insane. Were you expecting that kind of reaction from your fans? Fans in general, like, because they're not just your fans, they're everyone's fans,
2: 100%.
1: Right?
2: 100%. Yeah, I mean, I am so excited that people understood what we were trying to do with Daisy Chain Fields. I really haven't had to work very hard to make people understand, you know, the power of positivity and togetherness and community, and that's everything that Daisy Chain represents. But honestly, I am just so proud of this lineup, from everyone to Not For Radio, to Eli, to Chapel Roan, you know, Dochi, all of these women are so incredible. And so it's just a real honor to get to play at a festival with them, period, full stop. You know, regardless of the fact that I put together the bill, I'm just, I'm really honored to know them and to kind of be their peer.
1: Did you have a vision as to how many artists you would have on this bill?
2: Yeah, I mean, it was a lot of back and forth. I have a huge list in my room of all of the artists that I
1: was kind of thinking about. You're like, I'm going to have that this year, then maybe next year.
2: Yeah, totally. We are doing a single day festival this year, and I foresee maybe in the future it being multiple days. And I really am keen on it being an annual festival too. So there's so much possibility. There's so much more time for more artists and more things. And it's just been so much fun for me.
1: Let's hop back into the festival. Saturday night, you're getting ready to perform this song. What does it feel like to do Stupid Song in front of everybody?
2: Oh my gosh. Obviously there were some nerves, but I was just so happy that everyone was there and that everyone was having such a good time. And so, it was really special.
1: Okay, let's hear it now.

0: Stupid song right there, Olivia Rodrigo. And that's live from Daisy Chain Fields Festival that was over the weekend here in Southern California. And you talked about Stupid Song being inspired by how falling completely in love can almost make you feel a little, I don't want to say insane, but...
1: No, I would say insane. Yeah, it makes you feel crazy.
0: So you're a genius when it comes to your lyrics. And how do you turn that feeling into a song? Like, how do you do that?
1: Gosh, I don't know. I mean, I just try and try and try again. Yeah, I actually wrote this song. I was super jet lagged. I was coming from London to New York. And so I just woke up at 5 a.m. and I couldn't fall back asleep. And so I went on a solo walk around New York City and nobody was out and the sun was just coming up. And I felt really inspired and I wrote this song when I got back.
0: Well, it's amazing and we love it. Thank you. Thank you for being inspired. Donating all of the proceeds of Daisy Chain Fields is huge. What made you decide to do that?
1: I think it's so important. I think I just really wanted to give back. And I think all of the other artists on the bill really wanted to as well. I think that that's so important. And I think that's what artists do. You know what I mean? When you're given so much, you kind of want to give back so much. So I think it's a really important part of Daisy Chain Fields. And there's also an area called Daisy Chain Reaction at the festival where people can go and learn about all these organizations and learn how to help and learn how to be informed. And that's been a really important part of the whole process too, is I really wanted to shine a spotlight on these charities as well.
0: How did you think about the charities that you wanted for this event?
1: Yeah, I met with all of them. I met with all of their founders and kind of heard a little bit about what they were doing and the good they were doing and the change that they were making in the world and the government, and you know, it's ranging from everything from preventing gender-based violence to reproductive health care, all of these issues that affect women and girls. And so, yeah, it was a lot of fun for me to actually learn about all these organizations. And I think that so many people want to make a difference and want to help, but maybe don't know where to start. And so I hope that Daisy Chain Fields can offer them a little bit more information.
0: Okay, so let's hop back into Daisy Chain Fields Festival, which was just a few nights ago, and The Cure. Yeah. How does this song make you feel when you perform it?
1: Oh, this song makes me feel angsty. It's a very angsty song, but it's my favorite song on the record. And so it's always very fun to perform live. And we had strings at Daisy Chain Fields. And so that also made it feel more emotional. And it was a lot of fun.

0: Olivia Rodrigo, and it's Sisney from iHeartRadio, and we are discussing all things Daisy Chain Fields Festival, which was just a few days ago. The Cure right there has the idea that falling in love doesn't necessarily fix everything. What made you want to explore that in a song?
1: Yeah, I think it's sort of the thesis statement of "You seem pretty sad for a girl so in love." You know, I think when I was young, I thought, oh, you know, when I have this perfect relationship with this guy who really loves me, then suddenly I'll feel like good enough magically. And lo and behold, that's not the case. And so I wanted to write a song about it. And I'm really proud of it. I think I didn't have the emotional maturity to write it maybe a few years ago. So I'm happy it came out when it did.
0: I am too.
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0: We're celebrating Daisy Chain Fields with Olivia Rodrigo, and obviously we're hearing some of those huge festival performances throughout this special, but Olivia, you've also kind of been going the opposite direction and doing these pop-ups in much smaller spaces. I love that you've been doing some smaller surprise shows for your fans with this album. What have you loved about getting back into those small, intimate rooms, especially before stepping onto this massive festival stage?
1: Yeah, it's been so much fun to play small shows lately. I think, you know, I was very lucky over the course of my career when Driver's License came out. I kind of had the wonderful opportunity of being able to just play theaters and, you know, bigger venues right away. And so yeah, it's really fun to kind of go back and play these smaller, intimate shows. And it's so fun to get to see everyone's faces and get to interact with them in more of a close, personal way. So it's been a lot of fun. Yeah.
0: Do you recognize fans? Because it's such a small venue. Like, I'm like, oh my gosh, I've seen you on my other shows or things like that.
1: Yeah, for sure. Or it's so fun to like see a friend in the audience too. Like I played a show in Brooklyn the other day, and I just, the top balcony was like 10 of my friends, and they were all dancing, and it made me so happy.
0: Like, what does that feel like to perform like that, like with your friends? Does it just feel like you're all at a summer party and you're just like singing yeah, karaoke for them or something?
1: Oh my, a little bit. Yeah, that was my trick when I was playing arenas on the Guts World Tour. When I was really nervous, I would just pick one person in the audience who I knew most of the time was my mom or my yeah, best friend or somebody like that. And I would just do the whole show just for them. And so that helped ease my nerves.
0: That's actually, similar advice was given to me. Not that I'm trying to compare myself to your stardom, but when I started in radio, somebody told me the exact same thing. They're like, bring a picture of your best friends aww, and talk to them. Don't feel like you're talking to the whole city.
1: 100%.
0: And you'll be so much more natural and just like in your element, and you'll be at ease and comfortable.
1: Totally.
0: So I love that advice. Before you go, I feel like everything that it took to create Daisy Chain Fields Festival and then seeing how fans responded to it, you know, you're mentioning maybe it turns into like 2 days later down the road, but like, what do you see? And I know you probably don't know, have the answer right now, but like, what's the future? Because this was so successful and everybody was talking about it, and it sold out in 30 minutes and it was such a great outcome. Where do you go from here?
1: Oh my gosh, yeah. I have so many big dreams for Daisy Chain. You know, I just think having a place where people can come together and forge a community that's full of positivity and hope is

0: Kathleen Hanna. And so I'm really excited about that. And can't wait to do a zine next year. And yeah, there's so much great stuff.
1: Olivia, what song do you want to stall here now from the festival?
0: Oh my gosh, I feel like we have to play Landslide, which I sung with Stevie Nicks, and it closed out the entire festival, and it was just the most magical moment I could ever imagine in my life. So we should definitely play that.

0: That was so special. When I heard that Stevie was down to sing at the festival, it was a huge pinch me moment. Obviously, she is probably like top five greatest songwriters of all time and such an amazing woman. And so to get to share the stage with her was something I will absolutely never forget. Yeah. And to close the whole festival with that song with Stevie, such an icon, was just like the perfect way to end a very perfect day.
1: Sisney from iHeartRadio with Olivia Rodrigo. Congratulations. And thank you so much for hanging out with me for this. This is the best 30 minutes ever, right? If you were listening, then you agree.

0: Three. Congratulations again on the new album, on bringing Daisy Chain Fields to life. I can't wait to see where you take it next. I'm Sisney from iHeartRadio, and this has been Olivia Rodrigo's Songs from the Daisy Chain Fields Festival. This was so much fun. Thank you.
1: Thanks so much for having me.
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1: All right, so here's the unserious question of the night. 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So what's a secret you found out about someone else? All right, this is Somber. We're back to Friends.

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This is Alice, 95.5, Springfield's home for more music, more variety. Well, I'm just over here waiting for Post Malone to give us an update on that two-disc album that's supposed to be coming, hopefully soon. But also, I heard his ring that he proposed with to his now fiancée, Christy Lee, $2 million. It's so beautiful, too.

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1: All right. How are we doing on this Monday night? We're not too far, by the way, from the Love Island 8 reunion. Is this a show you watch? So many people are so excited, including myself. I'm going to have to watch it after my shift. But yeah, it starts at 9 o'clock. It's going to be exclusively on Peacock. But I cannot wait to see all the messy reality show love that is going on and who may or may not still be together. We'll have to wait and see. All right, Maroon 5, Tame Impala, Jenny, they're all on the way. Stay here.
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0: things that I've got.
1: Alice, 95.5. 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So the unserious question of the night is, what's a secret that you knew about someone else? Someone sent in a story about their friend and a lot of money. I'll share it with you next. Stay right here. It's good.

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1: All right, so has there ever been a secret that you knew about someone else? That is our unserious question of the night, and I did get a message from a Jen. Here's what she had to say. This is kind of crazy.
2: Okay, so I have a friend. So she started selling, like, feet pics online, and somehow she, like, marketed herself and became, like, found this, like, niche area and became, like, the most famous person in the world that does her niche. And she built this empire. And just in her first year hiding it and doing it part-time, she made, like, 50 grand. Now she's doing it full-time, and the woman makes six figures.
1: Oh, my gosh. How come I can't figure this out? Six figures. That is crazy. And I hope your friend is taking you out to a lot of nice dinners. All right, Lola Young and Alex Horn coming up on the way. Hold on.
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Springfield's Alice 95.5. So our iHeartRadio Music Festival is going to be here before you know it, and we want to send you. Yes, we've been doing this for the past couple weeks, and we're still doing it. But I'll give you some details in two songs on how you can win that and win $1,000. So stay right here. This is Rihanna with Stay. See?

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1: All right, when was the last time you went to an amazing music festival for free? 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We want you to be there having the best time watching BTS, Benson Boone, Goo Goo Dolls, Muse, Weezer, who else is good? Zara Larsson, Snoop Dogg, Cardi B, and so many others. So let us get to help you get you in, okay? Tomorrow morning, 9 a.m. is going to be the first hour of the day to win these tickets to Friday night and Saturday night. And we will throw in $1,000 spending cash, okay? So make sure you check in tomorrow, 9 a.m. Taylor Swift coming up next.
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Alice, 95.5. So the unserious question of the night has been, what's a secret you knew about someone else? Send me a message on the TalkBack Mic Bun. This is Olivia Dean. I could

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1: All right. Happy Monday. This is Natalia here with you. And yeah, I've been getting some really great stories about secrets that you knew about someone else. All right. Let me share this one with you. This came from Edana. Here's what she said.
2: Well, I heard about this guy who used to sneak out in the middle of the night and go visit someone else and had another family and would go between cities in the middle of the night. 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
1: 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Right? The middle of the night, I am knocked out. I'm sleeping. 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And who's the other family had to know if he's only coming in the middle of the night? 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The things that people do, right? 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
1: 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I mean, I want the backflip, I want the mustache, I want the jumpsuit, I want it all from Benson. This is the time of my life.

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1: Well, I just realized today is the last day of August. September 1st is tomorrow. My goodness. All right. It's Maroon 5.

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1: All right, that is somber for you right there. Hi, it is Natalia hanging out with you, and we are getting closer and closer to football season officially kicking off. Do you play fantasy football? I do. I've been in the league for about 10 years or so now, and I've only won once. But this is my year. I think so. I think I can do it this year. If you want to send me any suggestions of players that I should definitely keep an eye out for, let me know. Use the talkback mic button. I can use any help I can take. I can get. All right, some Jonas Brothers and Taylor Swift coming up on the way.
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1: Well, of course, this time of night, I always get a little hungry. I want a snack. I just saw this. Pringles is going to be unveiling their, like, a thicker kind of Pringle, one that you can actually dip. The worst thing is when you get a chip that can't dip, right? You, like, put it in and it breaks. 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This is Hozier. Too sweet.

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1: That is the latest from the Goo Goo Dolls, who I'm sure they're going to do that track, Ocean, at the iHeartRadio Music Festival in Las Vegas, September 18th and 19th. And now here's the thing. We are giving you that chance to win your way into both nights. We're going to give you $1,000. Happens 9 a.m., 1 p.m., and 5 p.m. every weekday. If for some reason you can't go, like let's say like you're like, you know what, I'm not going to try to win because I know that weekend I have to do this or something. You're going to be able to watch it on Hulu. So do not miss out on that festival because it is the biggest acts coming together, like Goo Goo Dolls, Benson Boone, BTS, Snoop Dogg, Ciara, Smashing Pumpkins. We just added them too. It's going to be a really, really fun night. But also, hey, try to win that prize too. The Weeknd and Hunter X coming up on the way. Hold on.
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1: Well, since it is the last day of August, tomorrow is September. That means some kind of bill is due. Make sure you pay it. But also, we're moving into spooky season. Fall season. Oh, pumpkins. I love it all. I'm so excited. This is Huntrix of Golden.

0: Springfield's Alice 95.5. Okay, have you ever gotten someone's name tattooed on you that you were in a relationship with? You know, sometimes people like don't like to do it. They feel like it might jinx the relationship. Well, what about if you got the person that you were in a relationship with, their mom's name tattooed on you? Oh my gosh. This British comedian apparently has tattooed the names of 15 mothers of men she has slept with down the side of her rib cage. Just boom, boom, boom, boom, all these names there. She said that the tattoo called Temporary is not about revenge, but about memory and the lasting effects of relationships could have. She chooses the mother's names because she often felt a stronger connection with them than the sons. Oh my goodness. How do you explain that to the next person you're in a relationship or the next mom? That is very crazy. That is a weird story right there. All right, let's keep it going. Miley Cyrus and Outkast coming up on the way.
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1: Well, his new album, Wild Child, was on repeat for me over the weekend. It is very good. This is Alex Warren with Ordinary.
2: They say the holy water's watered down, and this town's lost its faith. Our colors will fade eventually, so if our time is running out, day after day, we'll make the mundane a masterpiece. Oh my, my, oh my, my love, I take one look at you, you're taking me out.

0: 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So, can I ask a quick little favor? 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The same way you do your radio stations in your car, number one, number two, we can do that on the app as well. You just have to hit that button that says add preset. And selfishly, it's because my boss will be really happy about it. And when my boss is happy, hey, the office is happy. So if you are listening to us there, hit that button that says add preset. I'd love you forever. All right, Ed Sheeran and Somber next.
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That's it for me. I am out of here. My name is Natalia. I always appreciate you having us on. Thank you, thank you, thank you. At Hey Natalia on IG if you ever want to say hi. And just keep enjoying the music, because even though

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Hey, it's Shannon. Oh, man, this is the first time I've ever heard of anybody complaining or being mad with Bucky. So what is going on? Yes, the gas station, the beaver that everybody typically loves. I'll tell you what's happening.

0: It's Alice 95.5. Yeah, the beaver is causing an uproar. Hey, it's Shannon O. Bucky shared on its website that employees nationwide are forbidden from sporting visible tattoos at work. So what did they do? They got to wear long sleeves or they got to cover them up with a bandage. But here's what's interesting. 46% of the U.S. population has tattoos. So you're going to be seeing a lot of people in long sleeves or bandages. What is one thing that got you sent home from work because you violated the dress code? Sarah calling in.
1: I had galaxy colored hair. I literally just walked down and was like, well, I guess fire me.
0: Yeah, I guess so. If you really, really like your hair, why change it for the job? I love that. Thanks for calling in, Sarah. What about you? Did you get sent home from work for violating a dress code? Let me know what happened using that talkback feature.
2: If you're booked.
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Taylor Swift constantly doing good. 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
1: Hey, my name is Shannon L. Thanks for spending part of your night with me. So it turns out you get 2.5 hours, which is hopefully more than you need. New research came out that shows the link between social media and depression becomes more apparent after 150 minutes of daily use. That is a lot of time. So hopefully you don't need to limit yourself on TikTok or Instagram, but this actually ranks above TV, gaming, and responding to email. All screens, all evil.
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What kind of fun plans do you have for Labor Day weekend? Going on a nice little trip? I'd love to hear them. Let me know by hitting that talkback feature. My name is Shannon O. Thanks for hanging out.

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1: I just read something last week that teachers spend on average about $900 each year trying to spruce up their classroom. 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
1: Hey, it's Shannon. Oh, so everybody's excited for that extra day off during Labor Day weekend, but could you imagine having 53 days of PTO? There's one country that does have that. I'll tell you which one coming up in 6 minutes.

0: More music, more variety. Alice 95.5. I was kind of surprised at this, but I recently came across a map showing the average number of vacation days that each country has. Iran came out on top with 53 days, but they also work a six-day work week. Meanwhile, after that, Yemen comes in second with 45 days of PTO. The good old US of A came in second to last with, on average, about 13 days. I'm curious, how many vacation days have you taken at once? Ashley's calling in. You actually went on a two-week trip to India?
1: We had a friend that was getting married. It was amazing. And it was my husband and our kids and my mother-in-law. So we have a family with us. But it was great. It was really nice to kind of be away from everything here, honestly. I'd do it again in a heartbeat.
0: 2 weeks is a long time to be away from work, at least all at once. I'm curious, can you beat 14 days? Have you gone on vacation for longer and stepped away from work? Let me know using the TalkBack feature.
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This is Alice 95.5. So here's something pretty exciting. The original came out in 2003, and now we have rumors of a sequel to How to Lose a Guy in 10 Days. And the plan is to keep Kate Hudson and Matthew McConaughey part of that movie. 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Our love.

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I don't know what to be more excited about, a trip out to Las Vegas or $1,000. Put your hands together, like Joey Tribbiani would say, because we've got a chance for you to win both of those to go check out our iHeartRadio Music Festival. I'll tell you how to win coming up in the next 10 minutes.

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0: 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Picture this. You in Las Vegas for the biggest festival in the world with the best acts. We're talking Zara Larsson, Benson Boone, Kenny Chesney. It's going to be a great time. Who are you bringing? Marta, you've already won a trip out there and you have this decision to make.
1: I have no idea who I'm going to take with me. There's going to be a long line.
0: Girl, you better get on it because we are just a few weeks away. Congratulations and thanks for listening. If you want to win a trip out to Las Vegas and experience the iHeartRadio Music Festival like Marta and have $1,000 in your hands as you fly out there, keep listening because we've got another keyword for you to text in around 9 o'clock this morning.
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And you're like, man, you can't fall asleep. 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So you just got to go for a run, my friend.

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Why did we divide the world so much saying you had to choose either Team Backstreet Boys or Team NSYNC? As a millennial myself, probably the hardest decision I would ever have to make. You are

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1: Hey, Shannon, your kids are going to be pretty upset when it comes to Halloween this year because somebody is trying to make it healthier, and it's a candy brand. What is going on? Got info coming up in 6 minutes. They say the

0: Kiss 95.5. I know it's early for this, but I feel like we need to discuss. How do you keep your kids from eating all of their Halloween candy on the first night? Because there's one brand that's going to try to take matters into their own hands. But Amanda, it seems like you have a good rule for your kids.
1: All of the Hershey candies, which tends to be a big amount, and the Reese's, they actually put them all aside because we actually end up saving them for the summer for s'mores.
0: That's really a good idea because then they still get to eat all of their candy, just not at once. Well, Hershey, who you mentioned, they are expanding their Halloween offerings into savory snacks to try to make the candy holiday a little healthier. So cheese puffs, pretzels, popcorn. I'm just curious what kind of kid would choose those over candy.
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A lot of fans think that Taylor Swift is surrounding herself with particular colors to hint at her next move, the latest being green. I'm going to be honest with you. I'm not good at these treasure hunts, so I don't.

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Olivia Rodrigo held her all-female festival this past weekend, and it raised a lot of money. Just how much, I'll share that with you coming up within the next 10 minutes. She's on with Drop Dead.

0: 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Guaranteed human.
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0: 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Talk about girl power. Olivia Rodrigo held her Daisy Chain Fields Festival this past weekend, and she raised a ton of money. So what is this? It's an all-women charity music event. Olivia Rodrigo headlined. She had Stevie Nicks, Alanis Morissette, Sarah McLachlan, Chapel Roan. So many great acts. And 100% of the net proceeds went to 10 nonprofit organizations focusing on gender equity, reproductive rights, maternal health, all those things and more. She raised $10 million. But then Melinda French Gates said, nah, this is a really good cause. I'm gonna double it. So the festival overall, $20 million. I would call that a success.
1: Free.
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Alice 95.5. I hate to be the one to tell you this, but you got to start saving up for your Christmas gifts this year. 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And if it's approved, those rates will start as early as October 4th.

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1: It's hard to believe we are a week away from the kickoff of the official NFL season. 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

More music, more variety. It's hard to believe that one of the biggest superstars of 2026... There are some people out there that still don't even know. Some celebrities that don't know who she is. I'll share who's flying under the radar coming up in 6 minutes. My name is Shannon Oh. This is Kelly Clarkson.

0: 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Alice 95.5. Ella Langley kind of clapping back at Doja Cat for not knowing who she is. Hey, it's Shannon O. Yes, we recently found out that Doja Cat has no idea who Ella Langley is based off of her interview with Caleb Presley in Sunday Conversations.
1: Do you like Ella Langley?
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1: Really?
2: Ella Langley.
0: So Ella thought that it was kind of funny and shared a bunch of pictures on Instagram of her recent travels. And she said, Ella Langley, what is that? Which I feel like is the perfect clapback.
3: You don't.
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Alex 95.5. Olivia Dean says it's so easy to fall in love, then why is everybody giving up on dating apps? Hey, it's Shannon O. Instead, they're actually turning to this. I'll tell you what it is in the next 10 minutes.

0: 95.5. More music, more variety. The dating scene is rough out here in 2026. Hey, it's Shannon O. Sarah calling in. You actually agree with that statement. You are done with dating apps?
1: I'm all about getting to business. I don't want to get to know you over the app, so I like to just meet as soon as possible.
0: All right, well, Sarah, then you're going to be excited about this because Eventbrite actually showed that a lot of people are moving towards hobby-based events. They're signing up for those things like trivia nights, like board game nights, like running clubs, so they can meet people in person and avoid the apps altogether. I'm curious, did you meet your loved one out in the wild? What's your meet-cute story? Let me know using the talkback feature.
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I'm sure you've done your back-to-school shopping, but did you notice the uptick in prices for some of these things? It is crazy! I'm curious if this lines up with what you paid. It's coming up in 6 minutes.

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This is Alice 95.5, one of MTV's hottest shows from when we were growing up. Could be making a comeback. 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

0: 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When's a good time to introduce your date to your apartment? Hey, it's Shannon L. What if they actually got a look before you even started dating? Do you remember Room Raiders on MTV? Well, welcome back, because there's a new dating show on HGTV that's very similar. It's called Let's Go Back to Your Place. Contestants going to tour three suitors' homes, and then they're going to choose who they want to date based off of what they find in the apartment, in the house, whatever it is. It's set to premiere in 2027. I really am looking forward to this. Now, if only we could get some version of My Super Sweet 16 and maybe parental control, then my life would be complete.
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95.5. We got the sad news last week that Dolly Parton passed away, and it looks like Nashville might actually go through with renaming their airport in honor of her. Typically, a person needs to be deceased for 2 years in order for that to be pushed through, but the governor of Tennessee, the mayor of Nashville, they're all in support of this. I feel like Kelly Clarkson would be in support of it as well.

This is Alice 95.5, Springfield's home for more music, more variety. My name is Shannon Owen. I'm getting out of here. Hope you have a great rest of your night. I don't want to leave, though, before I remind you, if you have a favorite teacher in your life, whether it was somebody that you had growing up, or maybe your sister's a really good teacher, your best friend's a really good teacher, they got a chance at scoring $5,000 thanks to Donors Choose. But once again, you got to nominate them. Stop

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1: Rich, what do you have? What is today's National What Day?
2: Today is National Trail Mix Day. Mm. I didn't know that that was such a thing that we needed a day for it, but if you like your M&Ms and your nuts, John Jay, you like nuts.
1: Love nuts.
2: Well, it's at International Trail Mix Day, and it is also International Day for People of African Descent. This is an actual official UN observance and International Overdose Awareness Day. Isn't that fun? Those are your days for today.
1: Okay, I'm glad you brought that up. Bobby, what's up? You're on the air.
3: Yes. I want to thank you guys for making my morning better.
1: Oh, really?
3: Because I've been listening to you guys for like 20 years.
1: Thank you, Bobby.
3: All right, so anyway, Kyle was saying how she felt a little weird that her husband and her gynecologist, they go golfing together. They know each other.
4: Yeah, it's just kind of weird.
3: My wife, when I was dating her, we were at a resort, and we're next to the pool. She's like, oh, God, there's my doctor. I was like, oh, okay. And then she sees us. She comes over. Oh, hey, how you guys doing? She's like, hi, nice to meet you. She's like, yeah, I'm her doctor. Oh, good. I hope everything checks out okay. That's fine. She's like, oh, well, as long as you've been checked. Oh, my doctor says I'm fine. Huh? As she walks away, my wife looks at me. She's like, that was my gynecologist. Oh, well, that was a stupid question to ask.
1: So the doctor sees your wife at the pool, and what happens now?
3: She comes over. She comes over, and she's like, oh, hi, good to see you here.
1: Yes.
3: And then my wife introduced me. This is my doctor.
1: Right.
3: I don't know what kind of doctor.
1: Okay.
3: So I was like, well, I hope everything checked out okay.
1: Yeah.
3: She looks in good health. She's like, well, as long as you've been checked.
1: You're saying she looks in good health. Oh, as long as you've been checked, as if you have. Okay, I got you.
4: Oh, no, okay.
1: I don't think that's more awkward than Kyle. I mean, you at least as a female doctor. Kyle's male doctor hangs out with her husband.
3: Well, I mean, maybe he can give her some tips.
4: No tips needed from the doc.
1: Think about this, Bobby. Kyle's male gynecologist, when Kyle has appointments set up, he cancels all other appointments except for Kyle. That's the only appointment he has.
3: He's skipping down the hall. He's like, it's Kyle Day. It's Kyle Day.
4: No. Okay, you guys. No. Inappropriate.
1: He got one of those balloon arches set up.
4: That's stupid.
1: Kyle's coming back.
4: So
1: it's time for Kyle's annual. All right, Bobby, thanks for calling in and sharing that story. Oh, man. I'm going to shift gears for a second. Peyton, I've been meaning to get to you for this because you said you and Kadeem already have Halloween costume plans.
4: Yeah.
1: Already?
4: Well, I made the plan.
1: Okay, yes. Let me ask you, Kyle, do you?
4: I do not.
1: Have you thought about it yet?
4: Well, you know, there's usually like a few costumes that I
1: right,
4: do,
1: but normally so you're
4: no,
1: way, you got, okay,
4: no,
1: okay, so that's how I'm judging this by
4: behind.
1: It because Kyle would be like, oh, I've got everything all set. So you and Kadeem have it set already.
4: Correct. I feel like I've had our Halloween costume since April.
1: Oh, wow, really?
4: That's okay. Crazy. Yeah, I've had it. But also, I do feel like we need another one because Halloween's on a Saturday this year. And obviously, we're going to party on Friday, too, the day before.
5: Obviously.
1: So yeah. What is the one?
4: The one that I have, the way I am milking the fact that Zendaya crashed my wedding.
1: Uh-huh.
4: She starred in the movie The Drama with Robert Pattinson. So at the very end of the movie, there's a scene where Robert Pattinson and Zendaya's characters, they just had this huge disaster of a wedding. Robert Pattinson's in his suit. He has blood all over him. Zendaya is in a white wedding dress with a like orange puffer jacket. And that's going to be our Halloween costume because I am milking it.
1: But you also got to explain that over and over again. Because I actually thought you were going with, because of Zendaya, you're going to be Zendaya and he'll be like Spider-Man.
4: That's actually a really good idea too. Maybe we'll do that for Friday.
1: Like he could be
4: in
1: a Spider-Man outfit and not even have the Spider mask on, just the whole pant, the whole outfit.
4: That's actually a good idea.
1: Because then you could be her in a wedding dress or MJ.
4: Yeah, but I just can see like the video of the like compare and the contrast of the like movie board, and I just think it's going to be epic.
1: Actually, you know what you could do?
2: You tag Zendaya in it. She'll probably
4: A24,
2: repost it.
4: I tag all of them. Like, and I guarantee you there's going to be a couple of other, like, probably newlyweds that do that costume just because it is Zendaya.
2: I don't think so.
1: No, I don't think so either.
2: Nobody's going to be doing the drama.
4: Yes, they will, because I've seen people talking about it and already making their inspo posts about it.
2: It's streaming for free and nobody's streamed it yet.
4: Yes, they have. I did. I watched it.
1: You could be, so here's the thing. He's Spider-Man. And you, then when someone says, what are you? You could be, oh, I'm Zendaya in The Drama. And then the next person says, who are you? I'm Zendaya in...
4: We wouldn't wear that out in public. That's just for the Instagram.
1: No, I'm Zendaya in friggin'... what was the TV show where she plays Rue? I'm Rue.
0: Oh, yeah.
4: Oh, yeah. Euphoria.
1: Yeah. Yeah. And I was like, hey, who are you? You'd be like, I'm Zendaya. I'm Zendaya in Spider-Man. You could not change your outfit and be Zendaya in three different scenes.
4: Totally.
1: Three different costumes.
4: Right.
1: So what are your options, Kyle? Anything yet?
0: No, I have not even begun to think. I do know that, so Rich and I are actually co-hosting at Talking Stick Resort Wicked Ball, which I'm really excited about because people go all out for costumes there. So I'm kind of thinking like maybe zombie disco, something for that.
4: Nice.
0: But I don't know for my family yet because I brought up a couple things. My kids are really into Teen Titans Go.
4: Yes.
0: And I brought up, I was like, we should be the Teen Titans. And my son was like, absolutely not. But he never wants to do anything.
4: That.
0: So I don't know. No, I that is as far as I've gotten thought-wise.
1: But
0: I need
1: zombie,
0: some ideas.
1: Zombie for the Wicked Ball thing, you've been a zombie before. I've never really seen.
0: We were dead prom king and queen, but that wasn't zombie.
2: Yeah, not a disco zombie. Oh.
0: Disco zombie would be different.
2: My actually part of my costume arrived yesterday, and it is my rock and roll because it's an 80s 90s theme, 80s rocker. I got my wig in the mail.
1: So I like what you're wearing now.
2: Aging 80s rocker.
1: All right.
2: All right.
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0: This is Alice 95.5. Marina, good morning. You're on the air.
1: Hey, John Jay and Bridge. I have a question for you. It's a little debate that I've been having with my friends, and I'm curious about your opinion.
0: Okay. What happened?
1: So, I'm sorry, but if a guy asks me out on a date, and he's asking me to go somewhere where we're obviously going to have drinks, I 100% think that this guy should be paying for my Uber there and back. Right? Mm-hmm. I mean, to me, that's part of asking someone on a date, is caring about how I'm going to get there in the first place. When you're inviting me out, you're choosing to pursue me. I mean, so yeah, I think making sure that I get there home safely, that is a huge part of the deal.
2: Hmm.
1: And I told my friends about this.
2: Did he offer to come pick you up?
1: No, nothing. No. Yeah, and so like my friends, I told them about it. And I told him I'm not going to see this guy again because he didn't even offer to get my Uber. And they're the ones asking him, acting like I'm being high maintenance. I don't think I'm being high maintenance. I think that the dating has gotten so casual and the bar has gotten so low that we've removed the bar and we've convinced ourselves that basic effort is asking for too much. Well, for me, it's a non-negotiable. If you ask me out, the Uber is on you.
2: Interesting.
0: This has been a debate I've seen like on Reddit or something like that, but this is the thing now. And it used to not be like back in the day before Uber, when you asked somebody on a date, wouldn't you just go in your own car and meet somebody on a date?
3: Well, if you're talking about way back in the day, your date would pick you up, but that's not always safe
1: exactly.
3: These days.
2: Yeah, I was thinking, so then, if you're uncomfortable with giving him your address, well, you gave him your address for the Uber. So that right. Takes that out of it. You're saying it's your first date, right? This guy, and you have never gone out before. And you know you're going to go to a place where you probably are going to drink a lot. You're saying, if you care enough about me to ask me out to go to a bar, you should cover the drinks and the Uber there and back.
3: Okay, so I have a question. So you told your friends you're not going to go out with this guy again. Was the rest of the date spectacular and it's literally just that he didn't pay for your Uber? Or were you already kind of not liking him and then he didn't pay for the Uber and you're like, that's it?
1: No, I mean, the date was actually, like, pretty nice. He's funny. He was nice, you know. But to me, like, that's not enough. Because when you get down to it, those things kind of fade once you start having problems, mm-hmm. you know. And I think that that's just kind of, like, the beginning. If somebody doesn't have the awareness for my safety from the get-go, I think there's going to be other things down the line that I'm going to have to coach.
4: You want a guy that's going to, like, think before, you know, and be ahead of the game a little bit and be a little courteous before, you know, you even think about it. I get it. I understand. I probably wouldn't be like, I'm never going to see him again. But it would be a nice gesture if he did it.
2: Just so I understand, are you mad that he didn't offer or did you ask and he said no?
1: No, I'm mad that he didn't even offer. If I asked and he said no, I absolutely would not have met up with him.
2: That's fair.
0: Yeah. Okay, so now this is the guy you go out with. He doesn't offer. And now you're ghosting him? Like, has he reached out to you? Did he have a good time? Does he know you're upset?
1: No, I don't know what he thinks or what he feels, but I feel like at our age, he should already have been like, oh, that's something I probably should have done.
0: Would you be okay? I would love to hear his point of view on this. When was the last time you went out with this guy or saw this guy? Like, when was his date?
1: Well, it was probably a couple weeks ago.
0: So, has he reached out to you?
1: Yeah.
0: And you just ghost
1: him? He has. Yeah, I just stopped responding.
0: Would you be opposed to us calling him? I'd like to get his... I wonder if he knows.
1: You know what? I am curious. That's fine.
0: Because I mean, just my opinion, I don't think that's... You ask someone to go on a date, you meet at the movie or you meet at the restaurant, that's... You kind of get there on your own.
2: It's weird. It's like, I think I would probably offer to pay, and then I don't know how I'd feel if she demanded I pay for the Uber. I don't know how I'd feel. I guess it depends on how into the person you are.
0: So can you hold on for a second and we'll get his number from you and call him?
1: Yeah, that's fine.
0: What is his name?
1: Julian.
0: Okay, hold on for 1 second. Got to call this guy and find out. I mean, this is interesting to get you a different point of view of, like, we're kind of forcing a second date.
3: It's like a backwards.
0: A second date.
2: He has no idea why he's being ghosted. I wonder
0: if he even thought about it.
2: No, he hasn't.
0: Yeah, all right. So hold on. We're going to call Julian and find out what he's going through right now. It's an impromptu second date update is next.

0: Alice 95.5, more music, more variety. All right, we're kind of in the middle of an interesting second date update. We got Marina on the line. She just called to tell us, right, Marina, you were saying if you go on a date with a guy, he should pay for the Uber, right?
1: Right.
0: First date. You went on a first date with Julian. He didn't pay for the Uber. You had a good time on the date, but they pissed you off that he didn't pay for your Uber or offer to pay.
1: That is correct.
0: And you've ghosted him since. And

0: saying that. I think that's absolutely insane.
1: Okay, so who ghosted you? Let's make sure we're talking about the right person, or maybe you get ghosted by everybody.
0: Marina.
1: Yes, that's it. Yes.
0: Yeah.
1: So she's ghosting you because you didn't offer to pay for her Uber, by the way.
0: Yeah, that's honestly the dumbest thing I've ever heard. Sorry. I didn't know why she ghosted me. I thought things went pretty good. You know, I mean, I checked in with her a couple of days later just trying to see if she was good. I got nothing back. And, you know, I wasn't going to just keep blowing up her phone or hounding her or anything. So, you know, I thought we were on the same page, but clearly we are not on the same page. Because that, first of all, she didn't even mention that at all. So I would have had to imagine that out of air. This woman wants me to pay for her Uber, obviously. Had no idea. And secondly, even if she had asked me, I would have told her she was out of her damn mind. So,
2: why? Like, I mean, wait, didn't you drink together?
0: Yeah.
3: So you don't feel like that's like maybe a nice thing to do for your date? Like if you're going to go and get her all liquored up.
1: I think on the way, at the end of the date, you're drinking, you're like, oh man, you're too drunk. You know, hey, let me get your Uber.
3: Yeah.
1: But to set up a date, you call somebody, you meet somebody on an app or whatever it is, and you're like, hey, would you like to go to dinner next week? Yeah, absolutely. Okay, let's go to this restaurant, I'll meet you there at 7. I can't say, we'll go to this restaurant, I'll meet you there at 7. What's your address? I'll send an Uber to pick you up. That seems a little too... I'd wait.
4: I understand the getting there.
3: Like, oh, heck yeah.
4: I understand the you got to get there on your own. But yes, I think it would be like kind of nice if you were drinking and you went to New York, then you should have offered. But the fact, like, I kind of wish Julian was like, oh yeah, that would have been a really great idea. Like, like his reaction makes me feel like I think Marina was onto something. Yeah.
1: Mm-hmm. By the way, Marina,
0: is this the standard out there? I mean, well, I don't know.
2: Figuring it out.
1: We're trying to figure it out. But Marina's on the phone. So and Marina, here's the guy you ghosted.
5: Yes. Hi, Julian. Marina is on the phone. Marina heard everything. And I'm sorry, but Julian just proved my point exactly, because as nice as someone can be, and Julian, you are very nice. I had a great time. I'm not going to lie. And I am sorry for the ghosting. However, I'm not sorry that I have enough discernment to see what this would be down the line, because I'm not in this to build a boyfriend. You know, I've done this way too long. And if something as basic as not even offering to get my Uber is just the beginning, that would be a whole other slew of problems where I would have to teach you along the way just basic chivalry. The fact that basic chivalry to you is the dumbest thing that you've ever heard, huge red flag. That's a red flag factory.
0: You said you've been doing this a long, you've been dating a long time? You've been dating?
5: Yeah, of course. Been dating since I was
0: single?
5: A teenager.
0: And you're still single?
2: Ooh.
5: Are you?
2: Ooh.
0: No, I'm already seeing someone else.
2: Oh,
4: I don't love Julian.
5: I got it in a row.
1: Yeah, what'd you say, Kyle? What'd you say?
4: I don't love Julian.
3: Oh. Right. Yeah, you know what? That was a week ago.
2: The thing that bugged you, gave way to a lot of other stuff about Julian. So you picked up on something right away. Because I can't imagine.
5: I'm sorry, but we're just adding fuel to the fire because he's already dating someone else. But I have text messages from him 3 days in a row, so that's weird.
2: Yeah, Julian, I can't imagine somebody. Hey, I'm a little buzzed. I need to get a ride home, and you not offer to pay. That is kind of.
1: I think that's not the story. The story is it wasn't she got buzzed.
2: Right.
1: It was that, hey, we're gonna go on a date before you even know you're gonna get drunk.
2: I get that.
1: It's like
2: I'm trying to give him an out, and he's not even taking the out.
1: Like, I think we all agree that she gets drunk on the way home, you pay for the Uber. But going on a first date with someone, I think saying, I'm going to pay for your Uber.
4: Yeah, but Julian didn't agree with that.
1: Right.
0: To go get blasted or anything. This is a first date. We're going to meet for drinks, a couple of drinks. I drove, you know, and she didn't even say, oh, can you know, she was just like, all right, well, I'm going to order my Uber, you know, and head home. And I'm like, okay, it was really nice to, you know, see you, you know, have a good night, you know. And nothing in my mind was like, oh, I need to make sure to cover this girl's Uber. I even paid for some of the drinks. I didn't pay for all of the drinks.
2: You did? Oh, man, I'm liking you less and less.
1: Yeah.
2: You didn't cover the date.
4: It's hard to be on his side.
1: If you keep this, like, there's so much more on this date now that's caused it to go sideways. But if you're going on a first date, does the guy pay for the Uber?
2: He asked her out. Yes.
1: he pays for the Uber. That's a

0: automatic.
1: If she doesn't have a way to get there. Like,
0: well, of course, but now you're adding something else to the story. If she doesn't have a way to get there. Yeah. If you meet somebody, if you go on a dating app and you ask to go on a date and we're going to go meet at this restaurant at 7 o'clock.
2: Say it's
0: I'll see
2: bar.
0: You there.
2: Does it change if you're meeting at a bar and you know there's going to be alcohol involved?
0: Well, then that's changing it still. I'm going to be, it's a date. It's a date at a restaurant. Mm-hmm. Most likely it's a date at a restaurant. Whatever. She's saying date no matter what. She's not like, for, if right. date at a restaurant, first date, I'm on a dating app. We're going to go meet at this restaurant at Chili's at 7 o'clock. Is the guy supposed to say, let me send you an Uber?
1: No.
0: That's nice if he does.
3: Let me tell you something. What? I know a couple of guys that have tried to pay for a girl that they met on Tinder. Because the girl was like, well, I can't really get there, but if you could send me money for my Uber. And so they sent 20, 30 bucks and never heard from that girl again. So,
0: okay. Well, again, that's adding to the story. But I think on the basic, if you're going on a first date with somebody, is it the guy's job to say, is it obligation? I think it's probably nice of him to do that. But it's also, yeah, sure. You know, he doesn't have to show up at the date. That's like a girl saying, hey, I went on a date with a guy and he didn't bring me flowers.
1: That's
0: he should have brought me flowers.
1: That's true. You make a point.
0: Like, you know, I just feel it. So it's a big, and by the way, every phone line is lit up right now, you guys. Apparently it's a big controversy. 877-937-1047.
3: For her, have been offering her Ubers, or maybe that's the reason why she's so single. She's got very impossibly high standards, and most guys are not going to meet them. But, you know, good luck to you. Maybe there's one out there.
4: And maybe you're still single because the bar is so low that the world has just removed the bar.
3: I'm seeing somebody.
4: And then I'm sorry.
1: Oh, yeah, that's right. He's moved on.
4: I would be holding the door open for you, I am sure. And a few months in, I would be paying for your drinks. You're making yourself look real icky.
0: Okay, so listen. So I asked you if we could call Julian. This isn't part of what is going to happen, but because this is now a second date update, unintentionally. Mm-hmm. Would you like to go out on a second date? We'll pay for it, and we'll even pay for the Uber.
4: I'm going to let this genius guess if I'm going to be there for a second date or not.
0: Well, he's got things.
4: Julian, do you think I'm going to be there for a second date?
3: I can't go on a second date. I'm seeing somebody else.
0: All right. So no second date.
1: He's a one-woman man.
2: Disaster.
0: All right, you guys. Thanks for jumping on the air with us, both of you. Thank you for calling in, Marina. Thanks for bringing this debate to us. That's second date update.
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1: Hey, Robert, good morning. What happened to you?
2: So I own a small farm, probably about 4 acres. And I was out in the morning, kind of not super light. The sun was rising still, and I was feeding my animals and watering them. And I heard, you know, like how a dog is trapped and it's whining and whining. So I went behind my house to see what was going on, and I saw a dog with its hind leg twisted between barbed wire as it jumped over my fence. So it was stuck there and trapped. I decided right away, without even thinking, I'm going to go help this animal. So I ran up to the barbed wire fence, realized I couldn't untie his leg, and I reached over the fence to grab his upper body. And when I did, he turned around and latched onto my arm. He didn't shake around or anything. He just bit solidly. He wasn't full grown. He was like maybe a year old, right? And I pulled him over the fence, and I realized I'm face to face with a young wolf. And I just look at his eyes, and I'm like, please, please let go, dude. Please let go.
3: Oh, my gosh.
2: And he did. I got his leg out of the fence. He let go, and he ran off.
0: Whoa.
1: Shouldn't he be like your best friend right now?
3: Yeah. I know.
1: Like everywhere you guys go together and everything?
4: You and Wolfie.
1: Yeah, like Call of the Wild?
2: No, but my wife does say that the marks on my arm that he left is a wolf kiss.
3: Yes.
1: Man.
3: I know, she's probably like, are you going to turn into a werewolf at midnight?
4: And was that wolf coming for your chickens on the farm? Is that what was happening?
2: Yeah, I have a bunch of animals. He could have been there for anything. I really don't know. Nothing was gone. Nothing was dead. So, you know, whatever it was, my dogs probably spooked him off. I originally thought he was one of my dogs. You know, it was low light, so I didn't really see too well until I was face to face with him.
1: That's a crazy story. Was it a beautiful wolf? Wolves are beautiful, I think. Mm-hmm. I think they're just so awesome.
4: Yeah, glassy, steel eyes.
2: He had blue eyes, and he looked like, you know, with the black and gray. I mean, he was really handsome. Yeah, it's just a crazy story.
1: Then he turns into Michael Jackson, the Thriller, when he goes, oh! Yeah. Let's all do a wolf howl. Who can do the best wolf howl? Go, Peyton, go.
3: Oh!
1: Go, Rich.
5: Oh!
1: Who are you, Kyle?
3: Because he's hurt.
1: Oh, he's a hurt.
3: Yeah.
1: Oh, damn. Oh, yeah. Man. I think Robert might have turned into one right there. You might have turned into one.
4: What happens to on a full moon?
1: Yeah. Wow. All right, Robert. Thanks for calling in, brother.
2: No problem. Y'all have a good day, man. I could be.

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1: We want to know how you screwed up at work, or you saw someone screw up at work, and then we're going to guess where they got fired or not.
2: Take this job and show
1: yeah.
2: me.
1: Brandon, good morning. Did you screw up at work?
3: Hey, good morning. Long-time listener, fourth-time caller. no, I did not screw up, but I saw someone screw up. So I used to work in tech sales, and this lady would fall asleep, like, in a cubicle next to me. And, you know, we were no snitches, so we would, like, nudge her every once in a while, go over and ask her some questions. And she would just fall asleep all the time. And then one time she fell asleep, and she did eventually get caught for it. And then what we found out was that under a whole bunch of paperwork in the bottom drawer of her desk was like 50 of those little tiny liquor bottles.
1: Wow.
4: They were empty.
5: No.
6: Okay, so
5: she wasn't sleepy. She was drunk.
4: Yeah.
6: So our guess is, did she get fired or not, right?
3: So we know why she was sleeping.
1: I'm going to say
3: yeah.
1: I'm going to say she did not get fired.
5: I'm going to say she did.
4: Yeah, she got fired. You can't drink on the job.
6: I don't think she got fired.
1: We're split.
3: What if she was just collecting the bottles and they were not used?
1: That's right. That's well, so what's the answer?
5: Right. Mm-hmm.
3: She was fired.
5: Yeah.
1: Oh.
5: Yeah. Someone else found the bottles.
6: Of course she got fired.
1: Yeah, of course. All right. Thanks, Brandon. That's a good one, man. That's good. Megan, how'd you screw up at work, or did you see someone screw up?
7: Oh, my gosh. Okay, so everyone's dreaded side work at Cracker Barrel is the lemonade machine, because you have to break it down, take it to the dish pit, wash it out, refill it. Well, of course, you put it back together. I got finished, and I realized that I forgot to put the gasket in there. So I slid it under the machine, clocked out, and left.
6: Okay. And what happens? Just
1: is that
6: massive
1: bad?
6: Chaos?
7: Yeah, it leaks. And eventually it all leaks out. And so mid-shift, dinner time, they were cleaning up my mess.
5: Oh,
4: I'm sure they were mad.
1: Okay, so that's your screw-up. So I'm going to say you did not get fired.
5: Yeah, me too.
7: Why do you think?
4: I'm going to say you because got fired.
1: People make mistakes. Yeah. I don't think it wasn't
5: maybe they
1: like
5: gave
1: a,
5: you some grace. Yeah.
4: But that wasn't a mistake. She did it on purpose.
1: Are you still at Cracker Barrel?
7: I did not do it on purpose.
6: Nah, you didn't get fired.
7: Okay.
6: You didn't get fired.
1: So did you get fired or not fired?
7: I did not get fired.
4: Okay, good.
7: Because I'm a good server.
1: Are you still there? You still work there?
7: No, I quit that job.
1: I'm a big fan of their mac and cheese, by the way. Big fan.
7: Oh, yeah, and their chicken tenders.
1: Yeah, Thanks, Megan.
7: The grilled tenders.
1: I'm so glad you didn't get fired. Hold on the line. All right, so tell us how you screwed up at work, and then we're going to guess if you got fired or not, or you saw someone screw up at work. Bev, good morning.
8: Good morning.
1: Good morning.
8: When I look back at this, I still think this is so hilarious. So anyway, I was about 18 or 19, and I was a receptionist at a law firm. And so one of the attorneys, his wife called in, and so I put her through. And I was like, Mr. Jacobson, your wife is on line one, but really she was on line two. So he picks up line one and says, hey there, you sexy little wench, to a client.
5: Oh, no. Oh,
4: my God.
5: And the client's like, excuse me?
8: So bad. Oh, my God. Okay, so you have to guess. Did I get fired?
1: No, you didn't get fired.
5: See, I don't know. It depends. Was it a huge client?
1: I think because of his personality, the way he said that to his wife, that he's good. He was fine. He laughed at it.
6: Oh, my gosh. I think you did get fired, Peyton.
4: I think you're safe.
5: I think it was a big client.
8: I did not get fired.
5: Oh, good.
8: They were a really fun couple. I would house sit for them. And oh my God, I saw things in that house that I didn't want to know about my boss.
1: Really? Like what?
8: Well, I found a naked picture of her in the kitchen drawer, like where your junk drawer. I'm like, why is there a naked picture of her?
1: So she really is a sexy little witch.
8: So I was like looking for scissors, and then there's a picture of her, and there was a bunch of VHS tapes, and I did not even, but they were like naughty names on them. Like you knew there was going to be something scary on there.
6: They partied a little. That's all right.
1: What were some of the, were they homemade or were they like?
8: Yeah, homemade. They were homemade. Oh, yikes. Like, you know, it'd say like her name in the bathtub or whatever, you know?
1: Wow.
6: Well, of course, if they're you know, careless enough to leave naked pictures in the junk drawer, they got all kinds of stuff going on.
8: Wow. I know, when they have a house sitter, what the heck?
1: Man, okay. That's a good story, Beth. That's awesome. Thanks all for calling in. Thank you.
8: Hey, I wanted to say happy birthday to John Jay on Friday. We share the same birthday.
1: Oh, my God. Aww. Happy birthday, Beth.
8: Happy birthday.
1: Oh, thank you very much. Yeah, I'm very excited.
8: You're welcome.
1: Thank you.
8: Bye.
1: On Instagram, it's funny, the Virgo Instagrams that gets filled out my feed. And sometimes these horoscope stuff trip me out because it's like, how Virgos celebrate their birthday, how they just don't care. And that's like the whole vibe. And that's exactly how I'm like, okay, whatever. Sean, what's your screw up?
0: Yeah, so my screw up at work was about 10 years ago. At the time, I sold copiers. And on the contract, you wrote the charge for the color copies and the charge for the black and white. And I reversed them. So I should have had the black and white at a penny and the color at 10 cents, but I reversed them. And this went on for like 2 years. Nobody caught it. It was a $27,000 mistake.
1: Oh.
0: Yeah, I was already gone.
6: Oh, well, then they couldn't fire
1: you. So then you didn't get fired.
2: Take this job.
0: However, a few years later, they still hired me back when I wanted to come back.
6: Oh.
1: And then they fired you.
0: Yeah.
1: I would thank you very much, Sean, for sharing that story. Diana, you got to screw up?
9: Yeah, so I work in the restaurant industry, and a couple of friends of ours decided to leave some special candies in one of the drawers, and our manager, thinking she was very funny, went into that drawer and ate all of our candies, and didn't know what kind of candies they were, so basically she ended up having to leave to the hospital because she ate the entire bag.
4: Oh, no.
6: She was high.
9: She was pulling one over on us, and she said, yeah, you guys better think next time before you leave your candies in the drawer. And we're like, you did not eat them. And she's like, oh, I ate all of them. So she didn't smoke at all. So you can even imagine how that went over for her.
4: Man. Oh my gosh, she was probably so sick after
6: it's
4: that.
6: It's like she tried to get one over on you, so it's kind of your fault, but not your fault.
1: Well, who gets in trouble for that? So who got in trouble? Her or you?
9: Actually, nobody. Nobody got in trouble. She loved us all so much. She didn't say anything. She was just, no more candies at work.
6: It's a good rule.
1: She had to go to her stomach pump.
9: No more candies. Not even regular candies.
2: Take this job and shove it.
1: Diana, it's up to you or Janae for My Chemical Romance. Do you want to see My Chemical Romance?
9: I do.
1: You do? Okay. Well, then you can have them then.
6: Take some candies. Go to the show.
9: Awesome.
1: Yeah. Hold on a second. Hold on. Janae, do you want to see My Chemical Romance?
10: I want to see My Chemical Romance so bad. And Jimmy Eat World. Jimmy Eat World's my favorite.
1: All right. Can we give her two pair? We can give a pair for her. Yeah, okay. Yeah, no problem, Janae. You got it. You got it. John Jay and Rich here. On September 10th, prepare to be bewitched. Sandra Bullock, Nicole Kidman stars Sally and Jillie Owens, two sisters in a long line of witches who have inherited a generational curse. Everyone they fall in love with dies.
6: When the curse threatens Sally's daughters, they must work together to silence the spell once and for all. Practical Magic 2 is brewing up sisterhood, romance, magic, and of course, midnight margaritas.
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1: All right, Pete, what's a vibe for horoscopes today?
2: I am breaking down the main thing that your zodiac sign needs to get done today to kind of set the tone for the month of September. Also, if it's your birthday today, you are a Virgo, and you share a birthday with Zendaya, Jungkook, and Dr. Phil.
1: How about you do Virgos?
2: Yeah. Okay, John Jay, you're a Virgo in the room. Your birthday is literally on Friday. So, happy birth month, John Jay. The universe is really giving you a complete personal reboot today. So, really step up and claim your power and set uncompromising standards for everything that you want to achieve.
1: What does that mean?
2: I don't know. It gives you will.
1: Uncompromising standards.
3: That means put your heights like higher than you normally would.
1: Oh, okay.
3: Shoot for the stars, kid.
4: They're already pretty high.
2: Thank you for
1: they are.
2: For defining that for us.
1: Heidi, hi, what's your sign?
5: Hi, I'm an Aries.
2: Okay, so for my Aries in the month of September, you really have to reset your daily routine. I mean, swap your chaotic morning rush for a structured plan, lock in your workout or wellness goals, and start September operating at absolute peak efficiency.
5: That's awesome. Yeah. Thank you so much.
1: All right, Heidi, have a great day. Hi, Michelle. What's your sign?
6: Sagittarius.
2: Okay, for the month of September, you really have to make some power plays in your career. It is time for you guys to step into some leadership roles and really show off all your hard work. Demand the recognition and promotions that you guys have earned.
6: Oh, that sounds good, Peyton. Thank you, guys.
2: You're so welcome.
1: Got it, Michelle. How about Pisces?
2: Rich, relationships are taking top priority as this month starts. You have to seek out some balance and get some support. Have some clear commitments with your partner or even your business allies. Whoever it is, no more guessing games. Stop playing games and tell them how it is.
3: Quit playing games with my heart.
2: Yeah.
1: How about Leos?
2: Yeah, I'm a Leo. Day one of September is all about us getting our stuff together. We really have to set some financial targets for ourselves, and we need to actually reevaluate what our habits are and start building some income that gives us some real long-term security.
1: And why don't we wrap up with Libras?
2: Kyle, our Libra, use today as your behind-the-scenes preparation. 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Do not let people know if you have something that's up your sleeve because they're going to snake out from under you and try to take it.
4: Sneaky, sneaky secrets.
2: Yes.
4: Okay.
1: If we need to get to your sign, I'll post it on our website, johnjayandrich.com.

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1: All right, you guys, it's time for Stacks and Hacks.
2: I have stacks of information. Rich has got life hacks. So according to my stacks, Gen Z is celebrating the downfall of the thumbs up emoji, calling it passive aggressive and dismissive. Now, other generations got mad and flooded the comments with thumbs up emojis.
3: Oh, that's funny.
2: Rich, this is right up your alley. A Goodwill branded record store is opening in North Carolina on Friday. It's called Rewind, and it's like normal Goodwill, except it specifically focuses on vinyl, CDs, cassettes, Blu-rays, and DVDs.
4: Well, I love that.
2: Right?
4: That's not bad at all.
2: You know, we got second date update where we catch, I'm sorry, we got War of the Roses where we catch people cheating. Do you guys see what happened in Taiwan?
3: No.
2: Guy caught his wife cheating with another man after he saw them on the camera of a robot vacuum. He sued her and he won. But then she countersued for invasion of privacy. She won that case and he got sent to jail.
4: What the heck?
3: I feel like you can stalk your wife or your husband. That is okay.
4: It's your own house. You should be able to look at your own robot
3: back. That's not spying. That's just information that you probably need to know.
5: I also did not know you could check in on your robot vac camera.
4: Yeah, you can. The new ones.
5: That's very creepy.
4: The new ones with the mops, you can watch it do its thing. Like, just watch the video.
5: Oh, no.
2: Hey, there's a dog named Bingo. B-I-N-G-O. B-I-N-G-O. It delivered a live armadillo into the family's house.
4: Oh.
2: So picture you're chilling out in the house. I've only seen armadillos like on TV.
4: They're freaky looking.
2: So the dog brings the armadillo into the house, and this is what happens.
6: Bingo, drop it. No! No!
2: Have you ever seen...
5: He went from drop it to go get it.
4: Have you seen one? You've not seen one in person because you lived in Texas.
2: I think I saw one.
4: And I mean,
2: the
4: they're all over in Texas. One of my friends hit one with their car, and it was so huge it almost tipped the car.
3: Jeez,
4: yeah,
2: oh, they can be big.
4: Well, I mean, it was like a little Ford Fiesta, but still.
2: A 300-pound lioness and her cub are on the loose somewhere in the middle of Indiana. Picture a giant lion and the cub.
5: Where were they?
7: I got a call from a citizen right down the road here that he looked out his back window and seen what appeared to be a lioness and a cub moving through his property. Law enforcement has not made any confirmed sightings of this lioness and cub. The public, that's going to be our best bet as far as seeing anything like this. To report it to 911 so we can get some folks out here.
2: What were you saying, Kyle?
5: Oh, it's just, did it escape from a zoo? Where did it come from?
2: It's in Indiana. People probably had those guys as pets.
4: There's a documentary coming.
2: That's absolutely crazy. A study found that women with no sexual desire, Kyle, still they still make whoopee 2 to 3 times a month to help maintain relationship stability. That's a study that says that. Okay, there's a poll. 71% of people think that if the 9/11 attacks, which are coming up the 25th anniversary, that if 9/11 had happened on 7/11, that the store 7/11 would be forced to change its name.
5: Oh, yeah, totally.
2: Yeah, 71% of people think that. I like that that's a poll. Like somebody was like, hey.
4: Yeah, now that I'm thinking about it, like they should change their name.
3: That's a random shower thought, for sure. Like that definitely just.
5: But they took it to the next level and actually like went and surveyed the people and said, we got to get this research done. Yeah.
2: What if it would have happened on 3/11? Would the band change the name?
4: They would have to.
2: They would have to change the name.
4: God bless them, 311.
2: A Southwest Airlines flight to Las Vegas turned into an unexpected wedding when the crew members helped a couple tie the knot at 35,000 feet. Once the crew learned the pair were planning to elope in Vegas, flight attendants organized a ceremony. The crew treated a wedding veil and the dress out of, they made one out of toilet paper and they made a bouquet out of Southwest coffee stir sticks. There were 178 passengers there to witness and the captain officiated because he's also a minister.
5: Oh, wow.
2: Way to go, Southwest. Way to go.
4: We don't ever get on those flights, do we, JJ?
2: No.
4: We get forced in the middle seat.
2: What do you got for life hacks, Rich?
4: All right, well, we're crawling into the first week of September, and, you know, people are back in school. You've got a whole new routine. That is less time for you in the Starbucks, our Black Rock, our Dutch Bros line, and you have to figure that out. So here's the hack. You get your coffee, your

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0: me. Alice 95.5. Good morning, Daniel. You're on the air with John, Jay, and Rich. What's up?
1: You're kidding me. I'm actually on the air. So I'll make it really quick. First time calling in. Years and years of listening to you, and have a specific question for Peyton.
2: Oh, what is it?
1: And I hope this is not inappropriate, but I know that you have said you were with women before you got married.
2: Yeah, I did.
1: And so I always wondered, is Peyton a freak?
2: Like in what? Like with my now husband? Or in general?
1: In general, like, how did you go from that to that?
2: Well,
1: I'm just curious.
3: Self-exploration, finding herself.
2: I was like, I think I was a little bit insecure, didn't really know what I wanted. I dated guys like all throughout high school and they all sucked. And so I was like, oh, this person, like, they're kind of cute and they totally shot their shot at me. And so, yeah, I was in a relationship with a girl for like, I don't know, 3 years or something like that before I met my husband in college. And actually, I was with her when I met him, when we were friends. So he got to see the aftermath of all of that. But yeah, I don't date women anymore because of her.
4: And married.
2: And unmarried.
4: Oh, yeah, that whole thing.
3: But I don't necessarily that would mean you're a freak. I mean, you might be if you want to
2: be. I was going to say, like, I mean, I guess.
3: You might be if you want.
0: Well, I think you have
3: why.
0: To ask Daniel. Daniel, what is your definition of a freak?
1: Meaning like, hey, she's like willing to do whatever.
2: Yeah, I'm pretty down.
0: Okay, let me ask you something.
1: I'm gonna end it there.
0: Oh no, hold on. You end it there, but I have a question for now. Okay, so definition of a freak, he says, is he willing to do whatever. So let me throw out a scenario and you tell me if you do it.
2: Okay.
0: Okay? Eat a tomato.
2: That's not freaking.
3: That's where she draws the line, John
0: no,
3: Jay.
0: I will not.
3: That is where
0: I will
3: she
0: hook up with
3: line.
0: Women. I will hook up with men.
3: You have
0: I will film it. I will send nudes, but I will not eat a tomato.
4: Yeah. You gotta draw the line somewhere.
3: Yeah, get back, sir.
2: Yep, no.
0: And then Kyle, when he first asked, you were like, hey, it's called exploration, right? That's what you said, right?
3: I said, well, he's like, I'm just wondering, how do you go from that to
0: right,
3: that?
0: Right,
3: well,
0: right.
3: It's like she's finding herself. She's exploring.
0: Did you do all that?
3: I did not,
0: please?
3: But I didn't need to explore that.
0: Please just say yes. Just tell me yes, please.
3: Okay, for you, John Jay.
0: Yeah.
2: I mean, I personally feel like everyone's got a little gay in them, but that's just
0: I got a lot of gay in me. Good morning, John Jay Rich. Who's this? Hello, can I help you? Are you Jenny?
5: Yeah, I don't know why I'm calling you. I mean, I know why I'm calling you, but I thought I was going to talk to Dylan.
0: Oh.
5: I sent a package out to you guys.
0: You sent a package?
5: Yeah, I sent a package out to you yesterday. Some water tumblers that I made for each of you.
0: Did you drop them off yourself or mail them?
5: I mailed them.
0: If you did it yesterday, we're not getting it today. I mean, unless
5: I called you to tell you you're not going to get it today.
0: Oh, okay.
2: Yeah, now we know that Jenny sent us these tumblers so we can keep an eye out for them.
3: You're
2: we can
3: the
2: make
3: best,
2: sure.
3: Jenny.
5: Yeah.
3: The best.
5: And also there's a wind spinner in there, and the wind spinner is... you're going to have to guess a number between 1 and 400. Whoever gets closest to it can get to take the wind spinner.
0: All right.
5: I made the wind
4: 1 and 400?
0: What's the number?
5: Well, because there's 7 of you.
3: We have to guess.
0: Right. There's 7 of us.
5: Yeah. You have to guess.
0: All right.
5: I don't have the number yet in my head.
0: Call us back when you get that number.
5: Well, yeah, I will. But anyway, this is to replace the coffee cups that I made last time that you can't find.
0: Okay.
2: That's so sweet.
0: You're so nice, Jenny.
4: We have the coffee cups. I have all of them in
5: what?
4: The office.
0: Yeah, we have the coffee. No, it's all right.
5: The ones that I made?
0: No. Yeah. Yes, we have them, but now we're very anxiously waiting the spinner, the windmill spinner.
5: The water tumblers.
0: Yeah.
3: We like tumblers. Right. Yes, Jenny.
0: Thank you, Jenny, for calling in.
5: So this is, I'm not online, am I? I mean, on the air, am I?
0: Yes, you are.
5: Oh, good God.
3: You're so cute.
5: I just want to say that you guys are my favorites of all time.
0: Thank you.
4: You're not making other DJs water tumblers, though. Just us, right?
5: No, just you guys.
4: Okay, that's all I care about.
0: Thank you for calling.
5: Okay. Okay, bye.
0: Bye.

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1: Rich, what do you have? What is today's National What Day?
2: Today is National Trail Mix Day. Mm. I didn't know that that was such a thing that we needed a day for it, but if you like your M&Ms and your nuts, John Jay, you like nuts.
1: Love nuts.
2: Well, it's at International Trail Mix Day, and it is also International Day for People of African Descent. This is an actual official UN observance and International Overdose Awareness Day. Isn't that fun? Those are your days for today.
1: Okay, I'm glad you brought that up. Bobby, what's up? You're on the air.
3: Yes. I want to thank you guys for making my morning better.
1: Oh, really?
3: Because I've been listening to you guys for like 20 years.
1: Thank you, Bobby.
3: All right, so anyway, Kyle was saying how she felt a little weird that her husband and her gynecologist, they go golfing together. They know each other.
4: Yeah, it's just kind of weird.
3: My wife, when I was dating her, we were at a resort, and we're next to the pool. She's like, oh, God, there's my doctor. I was like, oh, okay. And then she sees us. She comes over. Oh, hey, how you guys doing? She's like, hi, nice to meet you. She's like, yeah, I'm her doctor. Oh, good. I hope everything checks out okay. That's fine. She's like, oh, well, as long as you've been checked. Oh, my doctor says I'm fine. Huh? As she walks away, my wife looks at me. She's like, that was my gynecologist. Oh, well, that was a stupid question to ask.
1: So the doctor sees your wife at the pool. And what happens now?
3: She comes over. She comes over and she's like, oh, hi, good to see you here.
1: Yes.
3: And then my wife introduced me. This is my doctor.
1: Right.
3: I don't know what kind of doctor.
1: Okay.
3: I was like, well, I hope everything checked out okay.
1: Yeah.
3: She looks in good health. She's like, well, as long as you've been checked.
1: You're saying she looks in good health. Oh, as long as you've been checked, as if you have. Okay, I got you.
4: Oh, no. Okay.
1: I don't think that's more awkward than Kyle. I mean, you at least as a female doctor. Kyle's male doctor hangs out with her husband.
3: Well, I mean, maybe he can give her some tips.
4: No tips needed from the doc.
1: Think about this, Bobby. Kyle's male gynecologist, when Kyle has appointments set up, he cancels all other appointments except for Kyle. That's the only appointment he has.
3: He's skipping down the hall. He's like, it's Kyle Day. It's Kyle Day.
4: No. Okay, you guys. No. Inappropriate.
1: He got one of those balloon arches set up.
4: That's stupid.
1: Kyle's coming in.
4: So
1: it's over Kyle's annual. All right, Bobby, thanks for calling in and sharing that story. Oh, man. I'm going to shift gears for a second. Peyton, I've been meaning to get to you for this because you said you and Kadeem already have Halloween costume plans.
4: Yeah.
1: Already?
4: Well, I made the plan.
1: Okay, let me ask you, Kyle, do you?
4: I do not.
1: Have you thought about it yet?
4: Well, you know, there's usually like a few costumes that I
1: right,
4: do,
1: but normally so you're
4: no,
1: way, you got, okay,
4: no,
1: okay, so that's how I'm judging this by
4: behind.
1: It because Kyle would be like, oh, I've got everything all set. So you and Kadeem have it set already.
4: Correct. I feel like I've had our Halloween costume since April.
1: Oh, wow, really?
4: Okay. Yeah, I've had it. But also, I do feel like we need another one because Halloween's on a Saturday this year. And obviously, we're going to party on Friday, too, the day before.
5: Obviously.
1: So yeah. What is the one?
4: The one that I have, the way I am milking the fact that Zendaya crashed my wedding. She starred in the movie The Drama with Robert Pattinson. So at the very end of the movie, there's a scene where Robert Pattinson and Zendaya's characters, they just had this huge disaster of a wedding. Robert Pattinson's in his suit. He has blood all over him. Zendaya is in a white wedding dress with a like orange puffer jacket. And that's going to be our Halloween costume because I am milking it.
1: But you also got to explain that over and over again. Because I actually thought you were going with, because of Zendaya, you're going to be Zendaya and he will be like Spider-Man.
4: That's actually a really good idea too. Maybe we'll do that for Friday.
1: Like he could be
4: in
1: a Spider-Man outfit and not even have the Spider mask on. Just the whole pant, the whole
4: really
1: outfit.
4: Good idea.
1: Because then you could be her in a wedding dress or MJ.
4: Yeah, but I just can see like the video of the like compare and the contrast of the like movie board, and I just think it's going to be epic.
1: Actually, you know what you can do?
2: You tag Zendaya in it. She'll probably
4: A24. I tag all of them. Like, and I guarantee you there's going to be a couple of other, like, probably newlyweds that do that costume just because it is Zendaya.
2: I don't think so.
1: I don't think so either.
2: Nobody's going to be doing the drama.
4: Yes, they will, because I've seen people talking about it and making their inspo posts about it.
2: It's streaming for free and nobody's streamed it yet.
4: Yes, they have. I did. I watched it.
1: You could be, so here's the thing, he's Spider-Man. And you, then when someone says, what are you? You could be, oh, I'm Zendaya in The Drama. And then the next person says, who are you? I'm Zendaya in...
4: We wouldn't wear that out in public. That's just for the Instagram.
1: No, I'm Zendaya in friggin'... what was the TV show where she plays Rue? I'm Rue.
5: Oh, yeah.
4: Oh, yeah. Victoria.
1: Yeah, and I was like, hey, who are you? You'd be like, I'm Zendaya. I'm Zendaya in Spider-Man. You could not change your outfit and be Zendaya in three different scenes.
4: Totally.
1: Three different costumes.
4: Right.
1: So what are your options, Kyle? Anything yet?
5: No, I have not even begun to think. I do know that, so Rich and I are actually co-hosting at Talking Stick Resort Wicked Ball, which I'm really excited about because people go all out for costumes there. So I'm kind of thinking like maybe zombie disco, something for that.
2: Nice.
5: But I don't know for my family yet because I brought up a couple things. My kids are really into Teen Titans Go.
4: Yes.
5: And I brought up, I was like, we should be the Teen Titans. And my son was like, absolutely not.
4: But
5: he never wants
4: to do
5: anything.
4: That.
5: So I don't know. No, I'm that is as far as I've gotten thought-wise.
1: But
5: I need
1: zombie for the Wicked Ball thing. You've been a zombie before.
5: We were dead prom king and queen, but that wasn't zombie.
2: Yeah, not a disco zombie. Oh.
5: Disco zombie would be different.
2: My actually part of my costume arrived yesterday, and it is my rock and roll because it's an 80s 90s theme, 80s rocker. I got my wig in the mail.
1: So I like what you're wearing now.
2: Aging 80s rocker.
1: All right.
2: All right.
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0: This is Alice 95.5. Marina, good morning. You're on the air.
1: Hey, John, Jay, and Bridge. I have a question for you. It's a little debate that I've been having with my friends, and I'm curious about your opinion.
0: Okay. What happened?
1: So, I'm sorry, but if a guy asks me out on a date, and he's asking me to go somewhere where we're obviously going to have drinks, I 100% think that this guy should be paying for my Uber there and back. Right? Mm-hmm. I mean, to me, that's part of asking someone on a date, is caring about how I'm going to get there in the first place. When you're inviting me out, you're choosing to pursue me. I mean, so yeah, I think making sure that I get there home safely, that is a huge part of the deal.
2: Hmm.
1: And I told my friends about this.
2: Did he offer to come pick you up?
1: No, nothing. No. Yeah, and it's all like my friends, I told them about it. And I told him I'm not going to see this guy again because he didn't even offer to get my Uber. And they're the ones asking, acting like I'm being high maintenance. I don't think I'm being high maintenance. I think that the dating has gotten so casual and the bar has gotten so low that we've removed the bar and we've convinced ourselves that basic effort is asking for too much. Well, for me, it's a non-negotiable. If you ask me out, the Uber is on you.
2: Interesting.
0: This has been a debate I've seen like on Reddit or something like that. This is the thing now. And it used to not be like back in the day before Uber, when you asked somebody on a date, wouldn't you just go in your own car and meet somebody on a date?
3: Well, if you're talking about way back in the day, your date would pick you up, but that's not always safe
1: exactly.
3: These days.
2: Yeah, I was thinking, then, if you're uncomfortable with giving him your address, well, you gave him your address for the Uber. So that takes that out of it. You're saying it's your first date, right? This guy, and you have never gone out before. And you know you're going to go to a place where you probably are going to drink a lot. You're saying, if you care enough about me to ask me out to go to a bar, you should cover the drinks and the Uber there and back.
3: Okay, so I have a question. So you told your friends you're not going to go out with this guy again. Was the rest of the date spectacular and it's literally just that he didn't pay for your Uber? Or were you already kind of not liking him and then he didn't pay for the Uber and you're like, that's it?
1: No, I mean, the date was actually, like, pretty nice. He's funny. He was nice, you know. But to me, like, that's that's not enough. Because when you get down to it, those things kind of fade once you start having problems, you know. And I think that that's just kind of, like, the beginning. If somebody doesn't have the awareness for my safety from the get-go, I think there's going to be other things down the line that I'm going to have to coach.
4: You want a guy that's going to, like, think before, you know, and be ahead of the game a little bit and be a little courteous before, you know, you even think about it. I get it. I understand. I probably wouldn't be like, I'm never going to see him again. But it would be a nice gesture if he did it.
2: Just so I understand, are you mad that he didn't offer or did you ask and he said no?
1: No, I'm mad that he didn't even offer. If I asked and he said no, I absolutely would not have met up with him.
2: That's fair.
0: Okay, so now this is the guy you go out with. He doesn't offer. And now you're ghosting him? Like, has he reached out to you? Did he have a good time? Does he know you're upset?
1: No, I don't know what he thinks or what he feels, but I feel like at our age, he should already have been like, oh, that's something I probably should have done.
0: Would you be okay? I would love to hear his point of view on this. When was the last time you went out with this guy or saw this guy? Like, when was his date?
1: Well, it was probably a couple weeks ago.
0: So, has he reached out to you?
1: Yeah.
0: And you just ghosted
1: him? He has. Yeah, I just stopped responding.
0: Would you be opposed to us calling him? I'd like to get his... I wonder if he knows.
1: You know what? I am curious. That's fine.
0: Because I mean, just my opinion, I don't think that's... You ask someone to go on a date, you meet at the movie or you meet at the restaurant, that's... You kind of get there on your own.
2: It's weird. It's like, I think I would probably offer to pay, and then I don't know how I'd feel if she demanded I pay for the Uber. I don't know how I'd feel. I guess it depends on how into the person you are.
0: So can you hold on for a second and we'll get his number from you and call him?
1: Yeah, that's fine.
0: What is his name?
1: Julian.
0: Okay, hold on for 1 second. Got to call this guy and find out. I mean, this is interesting to get you a different point of view of, like, we're kind of forcing a second date.
3: It's like a backwards.
0: A second date.
2: He has no idea why he's being ghosted. I
0: wonder if he's even thought about it.
2: No, he hasn't.
0: Yeah, all right. So hold on. We're going to call Julian and find out what he's going through right now. It's an impromptu second date update is next with John, Jay, and Rich.
5: They say the holy water's watered down, and this town's lost its faith. Our colors will fade.

0: More music, more variety. Alice 95.5. All right, we're kind of in the middle of an interesting second date update. We got Marina on the line. She just called to tell us, right, Marina, you were saying if you go on a date with a guy, he should pay for the Uber, right?
1: Right.
0: First date. You went on a first date with Julian. He didn't pay for the Uber. You had a good time on the date, but they pissed you off that he didn't pay for your Uber or offer to pay.
1: That is correct.
0: And you've ghosted him since, and it was a couple weeks ago.
1: Yeah, I don't love the term ghosting, but I guess that's what happened.
0: All right, so we're going to get him on the phone. Actually, he's ready to go on the phone. Okay, good. Hold on for 1 second. Let's patch him through. Patch him through. Hey, Julian.
2: Hello?
0: Hey, this is John Jane Rich.
2: Okay. What? Yeah?
0: So we took a call from a woman, and she was kind of talking about dating, and she said that she will never date a guy again if he doesn't pay for the Uber. And the story is, you're the guy she went out with, and you didn't offer to pay for the Uber, and she's ghosting you. So have you been ghosted by anybody recently?
2: Yeah, that to me is ridiculous. You know, honestly, I had no idea why she ghosted me. You know, it came out of nowhere. But now that you're saying that, I think that's absolutely insane.
0: Okay, so who ghosted you? Let's make sure we're talking about the right person, or maybe you get ghosted by everybody.
2: Marina.
0: Yes, that's it. Yes.
2: Yeah.
0: So she's ghosting you because you didn't offer to pay for her Uber, by the way.
2: Yeah, that's honestly the dumbest thing I've ever heard. Sorry. I didn't know why she ghosted me. I thought things went pretty good. You know, I mean, I checked in with her a couple of days later, just trying to see if she was good. I got nothing back. And, you know, I wasn't going to just keep blowing up her phone or hounding her or anything. So, you know, I thought we were on the same page, but clearly we are not on the same page. Because that, first of all, she didn't even mention that at all. So I would have had to imagine that out of air. This woman wants me to pay for her Uber, obviously. Had no idea. And secondly, even if she had asked me, I would have told her she was out of her damn mind. So,
3: I mean, wait, didn't you drink together?
2: Yeah.
4: So you don't feel like that's like maybe a nice thing to do for your date? Like if you're going to go and get her all.

0: my point, exactly. Because as nice as someone can be, and Julian, you are very nice. I had a great time, I'm not going to lie. And I am sorry for the ghosting. However, I'm not sorry that I have enough discernment to see what this would be down the line. Because I'm not in this to build a boyfriend. You know, I've done this way too long. And if something as basic as not even offering to get my Uber is just the beginning, that would be a whole other slew of problems where I would have to teach you along the way just basic chivalry. Mm. The fact that basic chivalry to you is the dumbest thing that you've ever heard, huge red flag. That's a red flag factory.
1: You said you've been doing this a long, you've been dating a long time? You've been dating?
0: Yeah, of course. Been dating since I was
1: single?
0: A teenager.
1: And you're still single?
2: Ooh.
0: Are you?
2: Ooh.
1: No, I'm already seeing someone else.
2: Oh,
3: I don't love Julian.
0: I got it.
4: What'd you say, Kyle? What'd you say?
3: I don't love Julian.
5: Oh. Right. Yeah, you know what? That was a week ago.
2: The thing that bugged you, gave way to a lot of other stuff about Julian. So you picked up on something right away. Because I can't imagine.
0: I'm sorry, but we're just adding fuel to the fire because he's already dating someone else. But I have text messages from him 3 days in a row, so that's weird.
2: Yeah, Julian, I can't imagine somebody. Hey, I'm a little buzzed. I need to get a ride home, and you not offer to pay. That is kind of.
4: I think that's not the story. The story is it wasn't she got buzzed. It was that, hey, we're gonna go on a date before you even know you're gonna get drunk.
2: I'm trying to give him an out, and he's not even taking the out.
4: Like, I think we all agree that she gets drunk on the way home, you pay for the Uber. But going on a first date with someone, I think saying, I'm going to pay for your Uber.
3: Yeah, but Julian didn't agree with that.
4: Right.
1: First, yeah, and so we weren't going to go get blasted or anything. This is a first date. We're going to meet for drinks, a couple of drinks. I drove, you know, and she didn't even say, oh, can you know, she was just like, all right, well, I'm going to order my Uber, you know, and head home. And I'm like, okay, it was really nice to, you know, see you, you know, have a good night, you know. And nothing in my mind was like, oh, I need to make sure to cover this girl's Uber. I even paid for some of the drinks. I didn't pay for all of the drinks.
2: You did? Oh, man, I'm liking you less and less.
4: Yeah.
2: You didn't cover the date.
3: It's hard on his side.
4: If you keep this, like, there's so much more on this date now that's caused it to go sideways. But if you're going on a first date, does the guy pay for the Uber?
2: He asked her out. Yes.
4: He pays for the Uber. That's an automatic.
2: She doesn't have a way to get there. Like,
4: well, of course, but now you're adding something else to the story. If she doesn't have a way to get there. If you meet somebody, if you go on a dating app and you ask to go on a date and we're going to go meet at this restaurant at 7 o'clock.
3: Say it's
4: I'll
3: a
4: see
3: bar.
4: You there.
3: Does it change if you're meeting at a bar and you know there's going to be alcohol involved?
4: Well, then that's changing it still. It's a date. It's a date at a restaurant. Mm-hmm. Most likely it's a date at a restaurant. Whatever. She's saying date no matter what. She's not date at a restaurant. First date, I'm on a dating app. We're going to go meet at this restaurant, at Chili's at 7 o'clock. Is the guy supposed to say, let me send you an Uber?
2: No.
4: That's nice if he does.
1: Let me tell you something. What? I know a couple of guys that have tried to pay for a girl that they met on Tinder. The girl was like, well, I can't really get there, but if you could send me money for my Uber. And so they sent 20, 30 bucks and never heard from that girl again.
4: Okay. Well, again, that's adding to the story. But I think on the basic, if you're going on a first date with someone, is it the guy's job to say, is it obligation? I think it's probably nice of him to do that. But it's also, you know, he doesn't have to show up at the date. That's like a girl saying, hey, I went on a date with a guy and he didn't bring me flowers.
2: That's
4: he should have brought me flowers.
2: That's true. You make a point.
4: Like, you know, I just feel that. So it's a big, and by the way, every phone line is lit up right now, you guys. Apparently it's a big controversy. 877-937-1047.
1: If for her, have been offering her Ubers, or maybe that's the reason why she's so single. She's got very impossibly high standards, and most guys are not going to meet them. But, you know, good luck to you. Maybe there's one out there.
0: And maybe you're still single because the bar is so low that the world has just removed the bar.
1: I'm single.
2: Oh, yeah, that's right. He's moved on.
0: I'm sure I would be, I would be holding the door open for you. I am sure. And a few months in, I would be paying for your drinks. You're making yourself look real icky.
4: Okay, so listen. So I asked you if we could call Julian. Isn't part of what is going to happen, but because this is now a second date update, unintentionally. Mm-hmm. Would you like to go out on a second date? We'll pay for it, and we'll even pay for the Uber.
0: I'm going to let this genius guess if I'm going to be there for a second date or

0: not.
1: Well, he's got things.
0: Julian, do you think I'm going to be there for a second date?
2: I can't go on a second date. I'm seeing somebody else.
1: All right. All right. So no second date.
3: He's a one-woman man.
4: Disaster.
1: All right, you guys. Thanks for jumping on the air with us, both of you. Thank you for calling in, Marina. Thanks for bringing this debate to us. That's second date update.
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0: This is Alice 95.5. Tarek, good morning. You're on the air.
1: Hi.
0: Hi.
1: All right, so you want to hear my horror story?
0: So you're talking, so we were getting into this the other day. We were talking about, like, do-it-yourself horror stories. You have one?
1: Yeah.
0: Okay, what is it?
1: Okay, so when I was married with this girl, we decided to get a cat instead of having a child. Because I told her I wasn't ready for that. And she was like, okay. And so, like, I bonded with this cat over, like, the period of 3 months. And this cat, I swear to God, knows English. And so I was like, this cat's awesome. One day my wife stepped on his tail accidentally, and he ran straight into the room crying. And I chased after him, but I was trying to be, like, slow enough so that way he wouldn't get scared. And he saw me. And ever since that day, he thought I was the one that stepped on him. And he, like, broke our relationship. And then he ran away.
0: So where is the do-it-yourself part here?
1: Oh, I have autism. Can you explain what that means?
0: Well, the segment was do-it-yourself fails. Like, you're working on something, you're trying to rebuild something, and it broke. But, I mean, you were calling.
1: Oh, okay, yeah, I got one of those, too.
0: Great.
1: Sorry, I hear stuff different.
0: That's okay.
1: So I was inventing a spiritual device. Like an electronic device.
0: Okay. Oh, okay. I like this.
1: What's up?
0: Like this. Go ahead. I like this a lot. Go ahead.
1: Okay. Yeah. So it's a spirituality, like, tool. It's not to contact spirits. It's to harness their energy so that they can continue living life for free. And then, so I call it quantum plating. And so I got finished with my prototype. I turned it on. And then I don't know what happened. It fell out of my head and broke, and it didn't work anymore.
2: How do you know? How do you know it didn't work if it's harnessing things you can't see?
0: And how do you know it did work?
1: Oh, that's a good idea. Yes. Yeah, maybe.
2: Haven't
1: it
2: you
1: did
2: heard
1: work.
2: About that?
1: No, I'm going to have to go with that.
2: So haven't you heard about the CERN experiment in 2014 where they turn on this particle collider and nothing they say happened? But a lot of people think that's when the world split into different dimensions. And that's why we remember the Bernstein Bears and the Bearstein Bears differently.
3: The Mandela theory.
2: The Mandela effect.
3: Oh, yeah, effect.
2: Because the world split.
1: All day.
2: What if you launch just into a different dimension and you just haven't been able to put your finger on which dimension you're in?
1: I got an idea. God was so proud of me out of all the cool stuff I invented that he decided to punish me with the will to invent and never to have.
0: Well, Tarek, we're glad you listened. Thanks for calling in. Have a great day.
1: You're welcome. I'm a great guy. You guys are great. I love y'all. Y'all have a wonderful time. Thank you.
0: Bye-bye. I like that ending it. Hey, I'm a great guy. Call you later.
2: Hey, I'm a great guy.

0: This is Alice 95.5, Springfield's home for more music, more variety. Good morning, Tatum. You're on the air. How are you?
1: I'm good. How are you?
0: I understand you have like a weird rule that you want to share with us growing up.
1: I do. So my parents had this really weird rule that nobody in our family was ever allowed to sleep in the guest room, like ever. And I thought that was super normal until I started having sleepovers at other people's houses. And I realized people actually use their guest rooms. And in our house, my parents said that room was just for like emergencies only, which apparently meant if someone died or got divorced or was between homes. And the craziest part was we weren't even allowed to go in there without permission. My mom would keep, she'd keep this bed perfectly made, curtains closed, and it was kind of giving like a horror movie, not gonna lie. And I finally asked her why we couldn't use it, and she goes, because then it'll stop being a guest room. And I was like, but mom, we are the guests. We live here.
2: That's so funny. That reminds me of like growing up, I had a friend who came over and he's like, is there any rooms I can't go in? And we were like, no. And then me and my friends went over to his house and his mom literally had like, I think it was a living room, right? And it was like literally blocked off with like those red stanchion thingies, like a museum.
3: Really?
2: Like a museum.
0: Did they live at Graceland?
2: No. Nope. It was just an Ahwatukee.
0: you know what's funny?
2: I think like old books and stuff? I don't know. Maybe she had antiques. I don't know.
0: Your friend asking, are there any rooms I can't go in is so weird.
2: So weird.
0: I'd be like, what?
2: I know.
0: Like,
2: I thought it was weird until going to his house and realizing they do have a room you're not allowed in.
4: And it probably was like poor guy was probably traumatized. Definitely did not want to walk into a room he wasn't supposed to. I'm sure his mom had lit him up once or twice.
2: Like, what's that about?
3: That makes total sense to me. Okay, my childhood home in beautiful Florissant, Missouri was 1,300 square feet. So we never were allowed to go into the living room unless there were church people over. They could go in there. And on Christmas Day, we would go in there. Otherwise, it was off limits to us. So we hung out in the kitchen, me and my brother. That's where we hung out. Because the rooms are too small. But that room was totally off limits. I get your friend. I totally get it.
2: Because she just wanted to keep it nice?
3: Yeah. It was just nice. And whatever they had nice on the, the carpet was perfect. The couch you couldn't sit on. So there was no reason for us to go in there because there was nothing in there we wanted to hang out and play with anyway. But we weren't allowed in the living room at all.
0: Huh. Let's get into weird rules growing up. 877-937-1047. When I was a kid and my dad was working in his office, whenever I walked in to say something to him, he always made me say the alphabet in Greek, and then I had to do it backwards, in reverse.
2: What?
3: I think that's an Indiana Jones movie.
0: Oh, you're right. That is Indiana Jones. My bad.
2: Okay.
0: I was about to say.
4: Mm-hmm. Yeah. You lost me there.
2: Already then? Yeah. Okay.
0: Yeah, that way I was able to read hieroglyphics growing up, and I could save the Ark.
4: Mm. Okay, now I'm seeing. Now I'm getting it.
3: Okay. Country's got a whole deep lore you guys don't even know.
0: Tatum, thanks for calling in. Thanks for listening. And thanks for giving us a segment to get into. We want to get into weird rules. Hillary, you got a weird rule?
5: Yeah, I do. My family has this rule where if I had a, you know, like growing up and stuff, like when I was in high school, my family had this rule where if I had a boyfriend sleepover, he had to sleep on the floor and my bedroom door had to stay open. I thought this was like normal. So when I went to college, I started dating this guy and I made him sleep on the floor the first time he stayed over. He looked at me like I was crazy. And he's like, wait, I'm sorry. You want me to sleep where? And I was like, the floor, obviously. Like, duh, that's where boyfriends sleep when they stay over. But then I realized I don't have to follow my parents' little house rules when I'm like an adult. I finally like realized that.
4: Right.
5: We're actually we're still friends. We're not dating anymore, but he still brings it up. He was so gagged about it, but he did it anyway, and that's kind of like why we started dating. We like dated for a while before.
0: So wild. When you were in high school, your parents let you have a guy sleep
2: that's
0: over?
2: That's what I was going to say.
4: That's crazy.
3: No way.
5: Yeah. They were like, yeah, but the bedroom door has to stay open. Like,
0: still,
5: they also trust
3: the fact.
2: So sleep good. Over, though.
5: Truly, I was such a good kid that it didn't even matter. Like, like I was not going to be sleeping with my boyfriend in high school. My parents knew. knew it.
4: I had a friend who used to always have sleepovers with like her guy friends, and I would go and spend the night, and I would get so nervous that my mom and dad would find out that I was having sleepovers with boys that I would always come up with some fake excuse that I needed my mom to come pick me up. I was not about to get reamed for her. No.
2: Yeah. That would be scary. Yeah.
3: Smart.
4: Also, kind of weird. Man. There was like six boys here, and we're like in the eighth grade. This is odd.
5: Oh my God, I would never. I would go home.
4: Yeah, girl, I did. Trust.
0: Hillary, thanks for listening. Have a great day.
5: Thank you.
0: My friend Mike, I remember, this is kind of a weird rule, but when he got in trouble, I remember his parents, the way he got punished was that they put him in a room and he had to sit on a chair in the middle of the room and his feet weren't allowed to touch the ground. And they would look under the door if his feet touched the ground and they would like spank him.
2: Oh my gosh.
0: I know. It was like, I was told that one time and I had like nightmares.
2: Yeah.
0: I was like, why would your parents be like that?
4: Oh my gosh. I've totally had to do wall sits as a punishment, but never got like whooped for it if I didn't like pass.
3: That's different than your feet can't touch the ground and they're spying on you crazy. Under the door.
2: That is a weird rule.
0: I know.
2: Yeah.
0: I know.
2: That's a weird
0: rule. weird punishment too.
2: Yeah.
0: Yeah. Anyway, 877-937-1047.
6: On September 10th.
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6: Prepare to be bewitched.
9: The Owen sisters.
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6: Sandra Bullock.
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6: Nicole Kidman.
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1: Selena.
0: Good morning. What's a weird rule you had growing up?
2: So my mother always worked in the medical field when we were younger. And so any time that we would start, like, you know, just a cough, she would always just tell us, suppress it. So every time we would start to cough, she would just, you know, always just tell us to suppress it. And we were like, you know, little kids, like, how do you suppress your cough? But honestly, it worked. I mean, we never had those crazy barking coughs that you hear some of the kids with. So tried it with my family and they looked at me like I was crazy. And I was like, suppress it. He's like, I'm going to explode. What do you mean suppress it?
3: So she's saying as a medical professional, if you hold back the cough, you don't actually get the real cough.
2: Well, yeah, so she would just explain it, like, if you, yeah, don't give in to that cough, then it won't get worse. Because, you know, you cough, and then it, like, takes, you know, the tickle away, over. But then you're coughing again.
0: It's the power of the mind, I guess, is what your mom's actually doing. Micah, good morning. What's a weird rule you had growing up?
4: My mom, she was a single parent, and she worked a lot, and I had two younger brothers. And we fought about literally everything. Everything, but what we fought about the most was sitting up front in the front seat of the car.
0: Yeah.
4: And what went on the TV. So she decided to assign us specific days of the week. So for example, my day was Monday and Thursday, and those were the days that I got to choose what went on TV and one of the days I got to sit shotgun. But it's funny, and it did it kind of like stopped the fighting for sure, but it also kind of turned us into con artists. Because I would use it during the week to, like, get my brothers to do stuff for me. my brother was a big WWE wrestling fan, and that's what was on Monday and Thursdays. So I would kind of use it to my advantage.
0: I get it.
5: That's okay. Awesome.
0: Well, thank you, Micah. Kate, you got a weird rule?
6: Yes, I had a weird family rule. When we ever got Christmas gifts or any birthday gifts, we weren't actually allowed to open things like Bratz dolls and Barbies and things like that because they would be collectible one day.
5: Oh, oh wow. Yeah. And they are. It's funny. Some Paige and I, we were just talking about this the other day with like the holiday Barbies. And we couldn't wait.
7: Yeah.
5: It could have been worth millions. So now you probably have a nice stash of collectibles.
6: Yeah, I actually have like six different dolls still in the boxes just sitting up in the closet.
3: But what did you play with? Just sticks from the yard? What?
6: Certain ones we would be able to, so they had those, you know, the cheaper ones, the, you know, the with the legs would like collapse in. We were able
7: like
6: to
7: the
6: play
7: basic
6: with those ones and
7: like,
6: yeah, the basic ones.
7: The ones you're talking about are like, they're in these big, beautiful boxes or they're limited edition. Like I still have my Justin Bieber Barbie doll packed away somewhere because I thought it was going to make me a ton of money. It's not. By the way,
5: it
6: might. Yeah, I have one that actually is like in a guitar shaped case, like a Bratz doll with a guitar.
8: Oh, that's cool. I love
7: that's
8: that.
7: So fun.
6: Yeah.
0: Thanks, Kate. Thanks for listening. Levy, what's a weird rule you have?
9: So, growing up, if I were sick or if I had an appointment or if there was anything that ailed me or kept me from school, I couldn't have any fun after. You know, like if school was over and my appointment was over and I had to go home, like no TV, no having fun, no going outside because I missed school.
0: Oh, that makes sense.
3: Yeah.
0: I think that's a good rule.
3: You should be able to watch TV if you're sick,
0: though.
3: You
0: should be able to watch TV for sure.
3: That's the glory of being home during the day. You get to watch all the shows.
5: Yeah.
0: Yeah.
9: I believe that, too. But, like, that was just a weird rule that my mom had. It was just no fun.
0: Because she didn't want you
9: to
0: fake it.
9: To go to school.
0: She didn't want you to fake it. All right. I get
9: exactly.
0: It.
9: I think that it was just more along the lines like, if you don't go to school, then you can't have fun after school.
0: Right. Thanks, Levy. DeBracy, what do you got? What's a weird rule?
10: So when I would decide, say on a Tuesday, that I was going to hang out with my friends and still until the streetlights came on and have fun, the next day I couldn't have fun. So it was every other time.
3: Wild.
10: And it was the weirdest thing. I have kids now, and I tried to implement that, and my kids definitely called me out and was like, what is that?
3: It didn't occur to you until they started pushing back that you can have fun every day?
10: Yeah, and I'm like, wait, hold on.
1: I need to stop. No. So, yeah, it was definitely a learning curve for me because I thought that was normal. So if I have fun today, there's no having fun tomorrow. It's a full yes. day.
3: I've never heard
1: talking,
3: of such
1: no talking, no going anywhere.
7: I'm going to go to my grandma's house.
5: That's like, weird. Yes.
0: That is yes. Hey, that is probably one of the weirdest rules I've ever heard.
5: Yeah. So you would never get like a 3-day pass to Disneyland, right? Yeah. Like 3 days in a row would not be an option.
3: Jam too tight with fun.
0: You'd go to Disneyland one day, and the second day you get stuck in traffic. Yeah. And make you stay stuck in traffic. Bad day. Right. All right, thank you. Jared, you got a weird rule?
8: So I don't have a weird rule, but my buddy, they had a white room in there. It was like a living room. It was a white room. Nobody was allowed to go in there. Well, anyway, I worked for an appliance company, and they ordered a new washer and dryer. And so me and my other buddy, we went to install it. And when we tried to install the new washer and dryer, we flooded that room.
3: The white room got flooded.
0: And what's the weird rule? The white rule that no one's allowed in there?
8: The weird rule is nobody was allowed in that white room ever. You couldn't go in there.
0: So what'd they do in there?
8: Perfect.
0: What do you do in a white room?
8: I don't know. It wasn't my house.
7: You'd probably just look at it.
5: So when you flooded it, did you try to go in there to fix it? And they were like, don't go in there.
0: Don't fix the white room. Can't fix.
8: No, it was just flooded. Like, and so we're calling the plumbers and everybody else trying to get over there to fix the pipe. But the white room was absolutely destroyed.
0: All right. Thanks, Jared. D, you got a weird rule?
11: Yeah, I have a couple of them, actually.
0: All right.
11: I had two girls, being a single mom, and along the lines of them fighting all the time, as like the previous caller talked about, what I did with them, because they always want a shotgun, is one of the kids' birthday was on the 18th, and one of the kids' birthday was on the 19th. So I told them it was odd and even. So if it was an even day, then the even person, the 18th, so she was even day and the odd day. So that was one of them.
3: Complicated, but okay, so, get it.
11: Well, it was just odd and even. It was easier back then. It's like, what day is it? Okay, it's the 5th. So then, you know, Miranda, which was the odd day. Anyways, the second rule was for Christmas Day, Christmas morning, they were not allowed to come downstairs to open presents until Elvis Presley CD started playing. That was, then they could come down.
0: Yeah, that's a weird
11: really
0: rule.
11: Good at it. They stayed upstairs until they heard that song.
0: I'll have a blue Christmas without
11: exactly.
0: you.
11: Exactly. To this day, they know when they hear that song. Oh, my God, that song.
0: Thanks, Dee. If you have any other ones, shoot us a call, 877-937-1047 or DM John J. Van Ness. It's John J. and Rich.

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1: 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Kyle Payton, what do we got for entertainment news?
2: Dolly Parton was laid to rest in a quiet ceremony over the weekend, and I feel like this is exactly what she wanted. There was no giant celebrity funeral, just her family and loved ones in Nashville, and apparently she was buried in a cotton dress. Remember, she said she wanted to finally be comfortable, right? And wearing her signature stilettos right next to her husband of 58 years, Carl, who passed away just last year. May she rest in peace. And the whole family was there. It was just from what I'm seeing online, they all said it was just a beautiful event that was exactly what she wanted.
1: You know, what if they did the funeral was from like 9 to 5?
2: Perhaps, John Jay. Perhaps. Harry Styles was performing at Madison Square Garden over the weekend, which of course is also where Taylor Swift, his ex, just got married, and that was something that he could not mention.
3: We're at Madison Square Garden, home of the world champion New York Knicks. And they also do weddings.
2: I love how he addressed it without really addressing it. And everyone in the audience was like just dying of laughter.
4: Oh my gosh. I'm like wondering how Zoe Kravitz feels about that. Because for me, I'd be like, for why? Why'd you need to bring her up?
5: She was there, right? She was at the wedding.
2: Yeah, I'm sure she talked.
1: Did you see pictures?
2: She thought it was funny.
1: Did you see pictures of him? Like, I love this about him. Like, he just walks to Madison Square Garden.
2: Yeah.
1: Like he doesn't. Like, so most bad. People have their limo or their car drive them down in the tunnel. He's just walking by or he jogs in.
5: My daughter Audrey goes to school right across the street from there, and she's walking every day in Adidas because apparently he has a thing for Adidas. She's like, he's going to see us and come talk to us and invite us to the show.
2: That'd be so epic if it does. So epic. Tom Cruise is not done bringing back his old movies because almost 40 years after Days of Thunder, he is getting back into the NASCAR world as Cold Trickle. And this time, Anne Hathaway is coming with him, playing a team owner and engineer. Jerry Bruckheimer is back producing the whole thing too.
6: Now what?
7: Let's make the movie. I'm going to have this baby, and then we're going to make this
6: movie. That's a good idea.
7: Okay.
6: You have the baby, then we'll go make the movie. We're coming out summer of 2028. Don't be late.
2: Yeah, we won't be late because there's a lot of time till summer of 2028.
1: So if you watch that video, there's something that happens in the beginning of the video that I watch over and over again because I get such a kick out of it. I don't know how well Tom Cruise and Anne Hathaway know each other, but we know her as Anne Hathaway. Have you ever heard people talk about Robert De Niro? They call him Bobby.
2: Mm-hmm.
1: In the beginning of the video, he's like, Annie, we got to make this. And I'm like, like, wow, he calls her Annie.
2: His nickname for her. It's pretty cool. You can actually hear Olivia Rodrigo's Daisy Chain Fields Festival tonight right here on 104.7 Kiss FM. The event itself raised $10 million. And then Melinda French Gates announced she's going to match that entire thing with another $10 million, bringing a total of $20 million for 10 nonprofits supporting women and girls. Very cool event because all of the huge stars that went on stage with Olivia Rodrigo, they just performed for free just so that they could raise the extra money. So we're talking Stevie Nicks, Sarah McLachlan, and Alanis Morissette.

0: So something actually really cool happened right after Olivia's performance with Stevie Nicks. Sandra Bullock posted that these are the voices of two angels in a new movie coming out. And everyone was like, oh, wait a minute. Does that mean Olivia Rodrigo and Stevie Nicks are doing music for Practical Magic 2? That's what everyone's assuming, although nothing's been confirmed just yet.
1: Cool. That would be really cool. That makes a lot of sense.
0: I know. And Stevie Nicks, I guess her music was a really big part of Practical Magic 1, so it would definitely make sense.
1: Yeah, that song again is about a witch.
0: Yeah. Cardi B, she actually just revealed her music video, Aha, was supposed to cost about $250,000, but it ended up being much more than that.
2: Bro, this video came out to be over $1 million. And this is to be me off, because if you look at the video, it doesn't even give that. But the way sometimes, because I'm Cardi B, I be getting overcharged is annoying. For example, I really wanted to do my music video in a small block.

0: and the Bronx. No, they made me do it in different places. And to get permit, it was so expensive. And I feel like they overcharged me for permits. It was about 40 NYPD cops, which made it impossible. We couldn't even get right shoots because like they was just doing too much.
1: Yeah, I mean, that makes sense on why Cardi B is literally in her bag right now. She is like doing every brand collab possible. She just announced that she is doing a collaboration with Huda Beauty. It's called Ultra Smash, and it's going to be like a setting baked powder. And then she's also collaborating with Chipotle. Chipotle posted on their Instagram like this bedazzled burrito bowl with Cardi B's name on it. Ew. But it's to launch their new chili lime chips. So that's going to be, yeah. So
2: their chips are good.
1: Yeah.
2: I love Chipotle.
1: Yeah, definitely. So, yeah, Cardi actually announced that on her Instagram before it was supposed to be announced on the launch, which was supposed to be today. So that was kind of awkward on her. That's how she messed up at work. Okay, Zara Larsson, she is setting kind of the record straight about her career. She told her team that she absolutely does not want to be put into the ring for the best new artist at the Grammys. And she's like, that completely discredits all 13 years of the music that I've been making. I'm not a new artist. Just because I had one song that popped off and made me viral and now I'm mainstream doesn't mean that I'm a new artist.
3: Huh.
1: Yeah.
3: So I think I'd take it if they give you that honor. That's,
4: I know.
3: That's
4: still it's great a exposure. Grammy.
3: And a Grammy's a Grammy.
1: But she doesn't want it at all.
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1: Hey, Robert, good morning. What happened to you?
2: So I own a small farm, probably about 4 acres. And I was out in the morning, kind of not super light. The sun was rising still. And I was feeding my animals and watering them. And I heard, you know, like how a dog is trapped and it's whining and whining. So I went behind my house to see what was going on. And I saw a dog with its hind leg twisted between barbed wire as it jumped over my fence. So it was stuck there and trapped.
3: Aww.
2: I decided right away, without even thinking, I'm going to go help this animal. So I ran up to the barbed wire fence, realized I couldn't untie his leg, and I reached over the fence to grab his upper body. And when I did, he turned around and latched onto my arm.
3: Mm.
2: He didn't shake around or anything. He just bit solidly. He wasn't full grown. He was like maybe a year old, right? And I pulled him over the fence, and I realized I'm face to face with a young wolf. And I just look at his eyes, and I'm like, please, please let go, dude. Please let go.
3: Oh, my gosh.
2: And he did. I got his leg out of the fence. He let go, and he ran off.
1: Whoa.
4: Shouldn't he be like your best friend right now?
3: Yeah, I know.
4: Like everywhere you guys go together and everything?
5: You and Wolfie.
4: Yeah, like Call of the Wild?
2: No, but my wife does say that the marks on my arm that he left is a wolf kiss.
3: Yes.
4: Man.
3: I know, she's probably like, are you going to turn into a werewolf at midnight?
5: And was that wolf coming for your chickens on the farm? Is that what was happening?
2: Yeah, I have a bunch of animals. He could have been there for anything. I really don't know. Nothing was gone. Nothing was dead. So, you know, whatever it was, my dogs probably spooked him off. I originally thought he was one of my dogs. You know, it was low light, so I didn't really see too well until I was face to face with him.
4: That's a crazy story. Was it a beautiful wolf? Wolves are beautiful, I think. Mm-hmm. I think they're just so awesome.
5: Yeah, glassy, steel eyes.
2: He had blue eyes, and he looked like, you know, with the black and gray. I mean, he was really handsome. Yeah, it's just a crazy story.
4: Then he turns into Michael Jackson, the Thriller, when he goes, oh! Yeah. Let's all do a wolf howl. Who can do the best wolf howl? Go, Peyton, go.
3: Oh.
4: Go, Ridge. Boy, you, Kyle.
3: Because he's hurt.
4: Oh, he's a hurt.
3: Yeah.
4: Oh, damn. Wow, man. I think Robert might have turned into one right there. He might have turned into one.
5: What happens to one of four?
4: All right, Robert, thanks for calling in, brother.
2: No problem. Y'all have a

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1: We want to know how you screwed up at work, or you saw someone screw up at work, and then we're going to guess whether they got fired or not.
2: Take this job and show me.
1: Yeah. Brandon, good morning. Did you screw up at work?
3: Hey, good morning. Long-time listener, fourth-time caller. no, I did not. I did not screw up, but I saw someone screw up. So, I used to work in tech sales, and this lady would fall asleep like in a cubicle next to me. And you know, we were no snitches, so we would like nudge her every once in a while, go over and ask her some questions, and she would just fall asleep all the time. And then one time, she fell asleep, and she did eventually get caught for it, and then. What we found out was that under a whole bunch of paperwork in the bottom drawer of her desk was like 50 of those little tiny liquor bottles.
1: Wow.
3: They were empty.
4: No.
5: Okay, so
4: she wasn't sleepy. She was drunk.
6: Yeah.
5: So our guess is, did she get fired or not? Right.
3: So we know why she was sleeping.
1: I'm going to say.
3: You have to guess. Yeah.
1: I'm going to say she did not get fired.
4: I'm going to say she did.
6: Yeah, she got fired. You can't drink on the job.
5: I don't think she got fired.
1: We're split.
3: What if she was just collecting the bottles and they were not used?
1: That's right. That's so what's the answer? Right.
3: Mm-hmm. She was fired.
4: Yeah. Oh. Yeah. Someone else found the bottles.
5: Of course she got fired.
1: Yeah, of course. All right, thanks, Brandon. That's a good one, man. That's good. Megan, how'd you screw up at work, or did you see someone screw up?
7: Oh, my gosh. Okay, so everyone's dreaded side work at Cracker Barrel is the lemonade machine, because you have to break it down, take it to the dish pit, wash it out, refill it. Well, of course, you put it back together. I got finished, and I realized that I forgot to put the gasket in there. So I slid it under the machine, clocked out, and left.
5: Okay. And what happens? Just
1: is that
5: massive
1: bad?
5: Chaos?
7: Yeah. It leaks, and eventually it all leaks out. And so mid-shift, dinner time, they were cleaning up my mess.
4: Oh,
6: I'm sure they were mad.
1: Okay. So that's your screw-up. So I'm going to say you did not get fired.
4: Yeah, me too.
6: I'm going to say you
1: because
6: got fired.
1: People make mistakes.
4: Yeah.
1: I don't think it wasn't
4: they
1: like
4: gave
1: a,
4: you some grace.
1: Yeah.
6: But that wasn't a mistake. She did it on purpose.
1: Are you still at Cracker Barrel?
7: I did not do it on purpose.
5: No, nah, you didn't get fired.
7: Got
5: you didn't get fired.
1: So did you get fired or not fired?
7: I did not get fired.
6: Okay, good.
7: Because I'm a good server.
1: Are you still there? You still work there?
7: No, I quit that job.
1: I'm a big fan of their mac and cheese, by the way. Big fan.
7: Oh, yeah, and their chicken tenders.
1: Yeah, Thanks, Megan.
7: The grilled tenders.
1: I'm so glad you didn't get fired. Hold on the line. All right, so tell us how you screwed up at work, and then we're going to guess if you got fired or not, or you saw someone screw up at work. Bev, good morning.
8: Good morning.
1: Good morning.
8: When I look back at this, I still think this is so hilarious. So anyway, I was about 18 or 19, and I was a receptionist at a law firm, and so one of the attorneys, his wife called in, and so I put her through, and I was like, Mr. Jacobson, your wife is on line one, but really she was on line two. So he picks up line one and says, hey there, you sexy little wench, to a client.
4: Oh no.
5: Oh my God.
4: And the client's like, excuse me?
8: So bad. Oh my God. Okay, so you have to guess. Did I get fired?
1: No, you didn't get fired.
4: See, I don't know. It depends. Was it a huge client?
1: I think because of his personality, the way he said that to his wife, that he's good. He was fine. He laughed at it.
5: Oh my gosh. I think you did get fired, Peyton.
6: I think you're safe.
4: I think it was a big client.
8: I did not get fired.
4: Oh, good.
8: They were a really fun couple. I would house sit for them. And, oh, my God, I saw things in that house that I didn't want to know about my boss.
1: Really? Like what?
8: Well, I found a naked picture of her in the kitchen drawer, like where your junk drawer. I'm like, why is there a naked picture of her?
1: So she really is a sexy little witch.
8: I know. So I was like looking for scissors, and then there's a picture of her, and there was a bunch of VHS tapes, and I did not even, but they were like naughty names on them. Like you knew there was going to be something scary on there.
5: You know, they partied a little. That's all right.
1: What were some of the names? Were they homemade or were they like
8: homemade. They were homemade. Oh, yikes. Like, you know, it'd say like her name in the bathtub or whatever, you know.
5: Wow. Well, of course, if they're you know, careless enough to leave naked pictures in the junk drawer, they got all kinds of stuff going on.
8: Wow. I know, when they have a house sitter, what the heck?
1: Man, okay. That's a good story, Bev. That's awesome. Thanks all for calling right. in. Thank you.
8: Hey, I wanted to say happy birthday to John Jay on Friday. We share the same birthday.
1: Oh, my Aww. God. Happy birthday, Bev.
8: Happy birthday.
1: Oh, thank you very much. Yeah, I'm very excited.
8: You're welcome.
1: Thank you.
8: Bye.
1: On Instagram, it's funny, the Virgo Instagrams that gets filled out my feed. And sometimes these horoscopes stuff trip me out because it's like, how Virgos celebrate their birthday, how they just don't care. And that's like the whole vibe. And that's exactly how I'm like, okay, whatever. Sean, what's your screw up?
9: Yeah, so my screw up at work was about 10 years ago. At the time, I sold copiers. And on the contract, you wrote the charge for the color copies and the charge for the black and white. And I reversed them. So I should have had the black and white at a penny and the color at 10 cents, but I reversed them. And this went on for like 2 years. Nobody caught it. It was a $27,000 mistake.
1: Oh.
9: Yeah, I was already gone.
5: Oh, well, then they couldn't
1: fire. So then you didn't get fired.
2: Take this job.
9: However, a few years later, they still hired me back when I wanted to come back.
5: Oh,
1: and then they fired you.
9: Yeah.
1: Oh, thank you very much, Sean, for sharing that story. Diana, you got to screw up?
10: Yeah, so I work in the restaurant industry, and a couple of friends of ours decided to leave some special candies in one of the drawers, and our manager, thinking she was very funny, went into that drawer and ate all of our candies, and didn't know what kind of candies they were, so basically she ended up having to leave to the hospital because she ate the entire bag.
6: Oh, no.
5: She was high.
9: She was pulling
10: one over on us. And she said, yeah, you guys better think next time before you leave your candies in the drawer. And we're like, you did not eat them. And she's like, oh, I ate all of them. So she didn't smoke at all. So you can even imagine how that went over for her.
6: Man. Oh my gosh, she was probably so sick after
5: it's
6: that.
5: It's like she tried to get one over on you, so it's kind of your fault, but not your fault.
1: Well, who gets in trouble for that?
10: I mean, yeah.
1: So who got in trouble? Her or you?
10: Actually, nobody. Nobody got in trouble. She didn't. She loved us all so much. She didn't say anything. She was just, no more candies at work.
5: It's a good rule.
1: She had to go to her stomach.
10: No more candies. Not even regular candy.
2: Take this job and shove it.
1: Diana, it's up to you or Janae for My Chemical Romance. Do you want to see My Chemical Romance?
10: I do.
1: You do? Okay. Well, then you can have them then.
5: Take some candies. Go to the show.
10: Awesome.
1: Yeah. Yeah. Hold on a second. Hold on. Janae, do you want to see My Chemical Romance?
11: I want to see My Chemical Romance so bad. And Jimmy Eat World. Jimmy Eat World's my favorite.
1: All right. 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
32: 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Alice

0: This is Alice 95.5. Marina, good morning. You're on the air.
1: Hey, John, Jay, and Bridge. I have a question for you. It's a little debate that I've been having with my friends, and I'm curious about your opinion.
0: Okay. What happened?
1: So, I'm sorry, but if a guy asks me out on a date, and he's asking me to go somewhere where we're obviously going to have drinks, I 100% think that this guy should be paying for my Uber there and back. Right? Mm-hmm. I mean, to me, that's part of asking someone on a date, is caring about how I'm going to get there in the first place. When you're inviting me out, you're choosing to pursue me. I mean, so yeah, I think making sure that I get there home safely, that is a huge part of the deal.
2: Hmm.
1: And I told my friends about this.
2: Did he offer to come pick you up?
1: No, nothing. No. Yeah, and it's all like my friends, I told them about it. And I told them I'm not going to see this guy again because he didn't even offer to get my Uber. And they're the ones asking, acting like I'm being high maintenance. I don't think I'm being high maintenance. I think that the dating has gotten so casual and the bar has gotten so low that we've removed the bar and we've convinced ourselves that basic effort is asking for too much. Well, for me, it's a non-negotiable. If you ask me out, the Uber is on you.
2: Interesting.
0: This has been a debate I've seen like on Reddit or something like that. This is the thing now. And it used to not be like back in the day before Uber, when you asked somebody on a date, wouldn't you just go in your own car and meet somebody on a date?
3: Well, if you're talking about way back in the day, your date would pick you up, but that's not always safe these days.
2: Yeah, I was thinking, if you're uncomfortable with giving him your address, well, you gave him your address for the Uber. So that takes that out of it. You're saying it's your first date, right? This guy, and you have never gone out before. And you know you're going to go to a place where you probably are going to drink a lot. You're saying, if you care enough about me to ask me out to go to a bar, you should cover the drinks and the Uber there and back.
3: Okay, so I have a question. So you told your friends you're not going to go out with this guy again. Was the rest of the date spectacular and it's literally just that he didn't pay for your Uber? Or were you already kind of not liking him and then he didn't pay for the Uber and you're like, that's it?
1: No, I mean, the date was actually, like, pretty nice. He's funny. He was nice, you know. But to me, like, that's that's not enough. Because when you get down to it, those things kind of fade once you start having problems, you know. And I think that that's just kind of, like, the beginning. If somebody doesn't have the awareness for my safety from the get-go, I think there's going to be other things down the line that I'm going to have to coach.
4: You want a guy that's going to, like, think before, you know, and be ahead of the game a little bit and be a little courteous before, you know, you even think about it. I get it. I understand. I probably wouldn't be like, I'm never going to see him again. But it would be a nice gesture if he did it.
2: Just so I understand, are you mad that he didn't offer or did you ask and he said no?
1: No, I'm mad that he didn't even offer. If I asked and he said no, I absolutely would not have met up with him.
2: That's fair. Yeah.
0: Okay, so now this is a guy you go out with. He doesn't offer. And now you're ghosting him? Like, has he reached out to you? Did he have a good time? Does he know you're upset?
1: No, I don't know what he thinks or what he feels, but I feel like at our age, he should already have been like, oh, that's something I probably should have done.
0: Would you be okay? I would love to hear his point of view on this. When was the last time you went out with this guy or saw this guy? Like, when was his date?
1: Well, it was probably a couple weeks ago.
0: So, has he reached out to you?
1: Yeah.
0: And you just ghosted
1: him? He has. Yeah, I just stopped responding.
0: Would you be opposed to us calling him? I'd like to get his... I wonder if he knows. I want
1: You know what? I am curious. That's fine.
0: Because I mean, just my opinion, I don't think that's... You ask someone to go on a date, you meet at the movie or you meet at the restaurant, that's... You kind of get there on your own.
2: It's weird. It's like, I think I would probably offer to pay, and then I don't know how I'd feel if she demanded I pay for the Uber. I don't know how I feel. I guess it depends on how into the person you are.
0: So can you hold on for a second and we'll get his number from you and call him?
1: Yeah, that's fine.
0: What is his name?
1: Julian.
0: Okay, hold on for 1 second. Got to call this guy and find out. I mean, this is interesting to get you a different point of view of, like, we're kind of forcing a second date.
3: It's like a backwards
0: second date.
2: He has no idea why he's being ghosted.
0: I wonder if he's even thought about it.
2: No, he hasn't.
0: Yeah. All right, so hold on. We're going to call Julian and find out what he's going through right now. It's an impromptu second date update is next with John Jay.

0: nice thing to do for your date. Like if you're going to go and get her all liquored up.
1: I think on the way at the end of the date, you're drinking. You're like, oh man, you're too drunk. You know, hey, let me get your Uber.
0: Yeah.
1: But to set up a date, you call somebody, you meet somebody on an app or whatever it is. And you're like, hey, would you like to go to dinner next week? Yeah, absolutely. Okay, let's go to this restaurant. I'll meet you there at 7. I can't say, we'll go to this restaurant. I'll meet you there at 7. What's your address? I'll send an Uber to pick you up. I think that seems a little too... I'd wait.
2: I understand that, the getting there.
0: Like, oh, heck yeah.
2: I understand nice. The you got to get there on your own. But yes, I think it would be like kind of nice if you were drinking and you went to New York, then you should have offered. But the fact, like, I kind of wish Julian was like, oh, yeah, that would have been a really great idea. Like, like, his reaction makes me feel like I think Marina was onto something. Yeah.
1: Mm-hmm. By the way, Marina.
3: Is this the standard out there? I mean, well, I don't know.
4: We're figuring it out.
1: We're trying to figure it out. But Marina's on the phone. So and Marina, here's the guy you ghosted.
5: Yes. Hi, Julian. Marina is on the phone. Marina heard everything. And I'm sorry, but Julian just proved my point exactly. Because as nice as someone can be, and Julian, you are very nice. I had a great time. I'm not going to lie. And I am sorry for the ghosting. However, I'm not sorry that I have enough discernment to see what this would be down the line. Because I'm not in this to build a boyfriend. You know, I've done this way too long. And if something as basic as not even offering to get my Uber is just the beginning, that would be a whole other slew of problems where I would have to teach you along the way just basic chivalry. Mm. The fact that basic chivalry to you is the dumbest thing that you've ever heard, huge red flag. That's a red flag factory.
3: You said you've been doing this a long, you've been dating a long time? You've been dating?
5: Yeah, of course. Been dating since
3: single?
5: I was a teenager.
3: And you're still single?
4: Ooh.
5: Are you?
4: Ooh.
3: No, I'm already seeing someone else.
2: I don't love Julian.
5: I got it in a row.
1: Yeah, what'd you say, Kyle? What'd you say?
2: I just said I don't love Julian.
0: Oh. Right.
3: Yeah, you know what?
0: That was a week
3: ago.
4: The thing that bugged you, gave way to a lot of other stuff about Julian. So you picked up on something right away. Because I can't imagine.
5: I'm sorry, but we're just adding fuel to the fire because he's already dating someone else, but I have text messages from him 3 days in a row, so that's weird. Mm-hmm.
4: Yeah, Julian, I can't imagine somebody, hey, I'm a little buzzed. I need to get a ride home and you not offer to pay. That is kind of...
1: I think that's not the story. The story is it wasn't she got buzzed.
4: Right.
1: It was that, hey, we're going to go on a date before you even know you're going to get drunk.
4: I get that.
1: It's like
4: I'm trying to give him an out, and he's not even taking the out.
1: Like, I think we all agree that she gets drunk on the way home, you pay for the Uber. But going on the first date with someone, I think saying, I'm going to pay for your Uber.
2: Yeah, but Julian didn't agree with that.
1: Right.
3: First, yeah, and so we weren't going to go get blasted or anything. This is a first date. We're going to meet for drinks, a couple of drinks. I drove, you know, and she didn't even say, she was just like, all right, well, I'm going to order my Uber, you know, and head home. And I'm like, okay, it was really nice to, you know, see you, you know, have a good night, you know. And nothing in my mind was like, oh, I need to make sure to cover this girl's Uber. I even paid for some of the drinks. I didn't pay for all of the drinks.
4: You did? Oh, man, I'm liking you less and less.
1: Yeah,
4: you didn't cover the date.
2: It's hard, like, to be on his side.
1: If you keep this, like, there's so much more on this date now that's caused it to go sideways. But if you're going on a first date, does the guy pay for the Uber?
4: He asked her out. Yes.
1: He pays for the Uber. That's an automatic.
4: She doesn't have a way to get there. Like,
1: well, of course, but now you're adding something else to the story. If she doesn't have a way to get there.
4: Yeah.
1: If you meet somebody, if you go on a dating app and you ask to go on a date and we're going to go meet at this restaurant at 7 o'clock.
2: Say it's
1: I'll see
2: you
1: there.
2: Does it change if you're meeting at a bar and you know there's going to be alcohol involved?
1: Well, then that's changing it still. It's a date. It's a date at a restaurant. Mm-hmm. Most likely it's a date at a restaurant. Whatever. She's saying date no matter what. She's not date at a restaurant. First date, I'm on a dating app. We're going to go meet at this restaurant, at Chili's at 7 o'clock. Is the guy supposed to say, let me send you an Uber?
4: No.
1: That's nice if he does.
3: Let me tell you something. What? I know a couple of guys that have tried to pay for a girl that they met on Tinder. The girl was like, well, I can't really get there, but if you could send me money for my Uber. And so they sent 20, 30 bucks and never heard from that girl again.
1: No. Okay. Well, again, that's adding to the story. But I think on the basic, if you're going on a first date with somebody, is it the guy's job to say, is it obligation? I think it's probably nice of him to do that, but it's also,
3: yeah, sure.
1: You know, he doesn't have to show up at the date. That's like a girl.

0: saying, hey, I went on a date with the guy and he didn't bring me flowers. You should have brought me flowers.
1: That's true. You make a point.
0: Like, you know, I just feel it. So it's a big, and by the way, every phone line is lit up right now, you guys. We got, it's a, apparently it's a big controversy. 877-937-1047.
2: For her, have been offering her Ubers, or maybe that's the reason why she's so single. She's got a very impossibly high standard, and most guys are not going to meet them. But, you know, good luck to you. Maybe there's one out there.
3: And maybe you're still single because the bar is so low that the world has just removed the bar.
2: I told you, I'm seeing somebody.
3: And then I'm sorry.
1: Oh yeah, that's right. He's moved on.
3: I'm sure I would be, no, I would be holding the door open for you. I am sure. And a few months in, I would be paying for your drinks. You're making yourself look real icky.
0: Okay, so listen. So I asked you if we could call Julian. This isn't part of what is going to happen, but because this is now a second date update, unintentionally. Yeah. Would you like to go out on a second date? We'll pay for it, and we'll even pay for the Uber.
3: I'm going to let this genius guess if I'm going to be there for a second date or not.
0: Well, he's got things.
3: Julian, do you think I'm going to be there for a second date?
2: I can't go on a second date. I'm seeing somebody else.
0: All right. So no second date.
1: He's a one-woman man.
4: Disaster.
0: All right, you guys. Thanks for jumping on the air with us, both of you. Thank you for calling in, Marina. Thanks for bringing this debate to us. That's second date update.
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0: Alice 95.5. More music, more variety. Good morning, Daniel. You're on the air with John, Jane, Rich. What's up?
1: Are you kidding me? I'm actually on the air. So I'll make it really quick. First time calling in. Years and years of listening to you, and have a specific question for Peyton.
2: Oh, what is it?
1: And I hope this is not inappropriate, but I know that you have said you were with women before you got married.
2: Yeah, I did.
1: And so I always wondered, is Peyton a freak?
2: Like in what? Like with my now husband, or in general?
1: In general, like how did you go from that to that?
2: Well,
1: I'm just curious.
3: Self-exploration, finding herself.
2: I was like, I think I was a little bit insecure. Didn't really know what I wanted. I dated guys like all throughout high school, and they all sucked. And so I was like, oh, this person, like they're kind of cute, and they totally shot their shot at me, and so. Yeah, I was in a relationship with a girl for like, I don't know, 3 years or something like that before I met my husband in college. And actually, I was with her when I met him, when we were friends. So he got to see the aftermath of all of that. But yeah, I don't date women anymore because of her.
4: And you're married.
2: And I'm married.
4: Oh, yeah, that whole thing.
3: But I don't necessarily that would mean you're a freak.
2: I know.
3: Mean, you might be if you
2: want to
3: be. I was
2: going to say, like, I mean, I guess.
3: You might be if you want
0: to. Well, I think you have to ask Daniel. Daniel, what is your definition of a freak?
1: Meaning like, hey, she's like willing to do whatever.
2: Yeah, I'm pretty down.
0: Okay, let me ask you something.
1: I'm gonna end it there.
0: Oh, no, hold on. You end it there, but I have a question for now. Okay, so definition of a freak, he says, is that you're willing to do whatever. So let me throw out a scenario, and you tell me if you do it.
2: Okay.
0: Okay? Eat a tomato.
2: That's not freak.
3: That's where she draws the line, John
0: no,
3: Jay.
0: I will not.
3: That is where
0: I will
3: she
0: hook
3: draws
0: up with
3: the line.
0: Women. I will hook up with men.
3: You have
0: I will film it. I will send nudes, but I will not eat a tomato.
2: Yeah.
4: Gotta draw the line somewhere.
3: Yeah, get back, sir.
2: Yep, nope.
0: And then Kyle, you, when he first asked, you were like, hey, it's called exploration, right? That's what you said, right?
3: I said, well, he's like, I'm just wondering, how do you go from that to
0: right,
3: that?
0: Right,
3: well,
0: right.
3: It's like she's finding herself. She's exploring.
0: Did you do all that?
3: I did not, but I didn't need to explore that.
0: Please just say yes. Just tell me yes, please.
3: Okay, for you, John Jay.
0: Yeah.
2: I personally feel like everyone's got a little gay in them, but that's just my
0: I got
2: opinion.
0: A lot of gay in me. Good morning, John Jay Rich. Who's this? Hello, can I help you? Are you Jenny?
5: Yeah, I don't know why I'm calling you. I mean, I know why I'm calling you, but I thought I was going to talk to Dylan.
0: Oh.
5: I sent a package out to you guys.
0: You sent a package?
5: Yeah, I sent a package out to you yesterday. Some water tumblers that I made for each of you.
0: Did you drop them off yourself or mail them?
5: I mailed them. I
0: oh, well,
5: them,
0: if yeah. you did it yesterday, we're not getting it today. I mean, unless
5: I you... I called you to tell you you're not going to get it today.
0: Oh, okay.
2: Yeah, or now we know that Jenny sent us these tumblers so we could keep an eye out for them.
3: You're
2: to
3: the
2: make
3: best,
2: sure.
3: Jenny.
5: Yeah.
3: The best.
5: And also there's a wind spinner in there. And the wind spinner you're going to have to guess a number between 1 and 400. Whoever gets closest to it gets to take the wind spinner.
0: All right.
5: I made the wind
4: 1 in 400?
0: What's the number?
5: Well, because there's 7 of you.
3: We have to guess.
0: Right, there's 7 of us.
5: Yeah, you have to guess.
0: All right.
5: I don't have the number yet in my head.
0: Call us back when you get that number.
5: Well, I will. But anyway, this is to replace the coffee cups that I made last time that you can't find.
2: Okay.
0: You're so nice, Jenny.
4: We have the coffee cups. I have all of them in the office.
0: Yeah, we have the coffee. No, it's all right.
5: The ones that I made?
0: No. Yeah. Yes, we have them, but now we're very anxiously waiting the spinner, the windmill spinner.
5: Tumblers. Yeah. The
4: water tumblers.
0: Yeah.
3: We like tumblers. Right. Thanks, Jenny.
0: Thank you, Jenny, for calling in.
5: So this is, I'm not online, am I? I'm not on the air, am I?
0: Yes, you are.
5: Oh, good God.
3: You're so cute.
5: Well, right. I just want to say that you guys are my favorite. My favorites of all time.
0: Thank you.
4: You're not making other DJs water tumblers, though. Just us, right?
5: No, just you guys. Just you guys.
4: That's all I care about.
0: Thank you for calling.
5: Okay. Okay, bye.
0: Bye.

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4: Here we go. It is September 1st. We are in the burrs, Sissany.
5: That's right, baby.
4: I'm ready for it, too. So is someone in your family or squad, maybe even you, a bit challenging to travel with? What's the reason? It might be your star sign. I'll tell you why this came up. The worst astrological sign to travel with later this hour.
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1: So I told you, everybody asked me about it. Do you really have a coffee machine in your bedroom? I do. And I was so excited to wake up this morning and save time by starting the coffee machine.
2: Yeah.
1: My outlet was out.
2: Oh, that's a bummer.
1: My outlet was out to grind the beans, to make the coffee. And so I had to find an outlet, like in the closet under my shoes. There's one in the back under my shoes. So my coffee machine was in the bottom of my closet behind my Sebago shoes, you know, brewing the coffee.
2: Ryan.
1: What?
2: Why not just go to the kitchen at this point?
1: No.
3: Yeah, it's too much.
1: Principle. I'm trying to save time, so I wanted to do it all in my room. And then, because I was rushing to make it and it was not in the right place, it was very weak, not strong, and so it didn't start me off in the right way. But you know when you have those days where like one little thing happens, you spill something on the way out,
2: yes,
1: you get toothpaste on your shirt, these little things, your kids agitate you, your husband, your wife agitate you, you get to decide, is it going to make your day less than great?
2: Yeah.
1: No. It's not. I'm not going to let it can't have the power of that coffee machine, that Cuisinart that's in the bottom of my closet with the grinder underneath my hanging clothes cannot, because it didn't work well, cannot allow me to have a negative day. I'm choosing to not let it happen.
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Packing up for Vegas, our iHeartRadio Music Festival, 18th and 19th. Benson Boone, Zara Larsson, BTS, Major Lazer. Come hang with us. 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
1: So this is the number one worst zodiac sign to travel with. And I'll tell you why. Is anybody in the back room a Taurus?
2: No.
1: Capricorn?
3: I am a Capricorn. My little Leo? Sister's a Taurus, though.
2: Yeah, my whole family's a Taurus.
1: Well, you guys
2: I have a Leo, too.
1: You guys are fine. The worst, Aries.
2: Wait, I'm an Aries.
1: Yeah. Cicely's an Aries.
2: I'm not the worst. Why are they saying that?
1: So they said it's been proven time and time again. Oh, there's no way around
2: baloney.
1: It.
2: Baloney.
1: They are high energy. They are the most impatient of all the signs.
2: Not true.
1: They need constant stimulation, which clashes with a more relaxed vacation pace. I would say this is you.
2: No, yeah. Let me tell you something. The reason we vacation is because I'm an Aries, because I'm type A. I book all the reservations, the so things for
1: that,
2: the kids to
1: that
2: be.
1: Impatience, that energy, that defensiveness. There
2: well,
1: it is.
2: I am going to defend Aries and anybody else who's listening right now because we are pleasant.
1: Would you consider, are you impatient?
2: It depends on the situation.
1: It's a great quality.
2: It just depends on the situation. I make reservations for that reason so that we don't have to wait.
1: Yeah, I think impatience is a great trait. You just have to look at it the right way. You're efficient. You get things done. You think it through. You're detail-oriented. Today's quote, if you are worried about the cost of going for it, you should see the price of staying exactly where you are. So go for it.
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1: Drake is known for wearing several iconic fashion-forward outfits over the years with some pretty flashy accessories, but I don't think any of them could blast a particle beam like his latest fit. 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
1: So Billie Eilish's brother, Phineas, had a big weekend. Tanya, yes. Trending report.
2: Yes. So Phineas, he just married his longtime girlfriend, Claudia Saluski. They got married Saturday in Montecito. The two met back in 2018 on the dating app Raya. So shout out to the dating apps. Okay. But by the time they walked down the aisle, they'd already been together for 8 years. He proposed last September during their 7th anniversary trip. Billie Eilish, his sister, officiated the wedding, which was super, super cute. The guest list was stacked to Justin Hailey Bieber, Kristen Bell and Dax Shepard, Jason Sudeikis, Emma Chamberlain, Nina Dobrev. But what everybody's talking about is the 8 years together. Some people were saying 8 years is way too long. What do you think?
1: I disagree totally. I think if it works for you, it's totally fine. You don't have to, you know, concede to convention. And also, weren't they in their 20s when they started to date?
2: Yeah, well, okay. Yeah, he's 29 right? now. So
1: okay, yeah, so
2: he's 21.
1: If you're in your early 20s and you start to date, 20s are different. If I started to date somebody at my age, 8 years is a long time to wait to propose. But I think in the 20s, it's no big deal.
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Anne Hathaway, and Tom Cruise are teaming up for a new movie. The two Oscar-nominated stars are set to appear together in the upcoming Days of Thunder 2, making this the first time that Anne and Tom will share the screen together. Cruise will return as NASCAR driver Cole Trickle, reprising the role from 1990. Remember that one? Hathaway is expected to play a team owner and engineer also in the follow-up. I like it.

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1: Are we going to do the big reveal from Sissany's most incredible, provocative weekend? You went to a naked painting party for a birthday?
2: I sure did.
1: Are we, Tanya, are we ready for this?
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2: No.
1: I don't either. Well, how are we going to do this? Are you going to show us a picture?
2: It feels like cheating.
3: It feels like cheating.
1: Let us explain.

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1: So a former colleague of ours had a birthday, right? And
2: yes,
1: the theme was not like dress up in white or barbecue or let's make homemade pizzas or let's craft. The theme was, Sissany?
2: Painting.
1: Painting.
2: That was the theme, yes.
1: But naked paintings. So naked men would come to the party and then you would paint these subjects. Please just give us the highlights of what happened, why it was okay, and what your husband said.
2: He was like, you know, go have fun. Obviously, there's no like leash on me. And he's okay with it. Was he thrilled? Probably not. You're right. I'll give you that. But he's not going to say no.

0: Anyway, so we get there, and then there's an actual art teacher that is giving us a tutorial of like how to even start a painting like this. So we actually sketched stuff with pencil first. And then when it was time, you know, the men came out and it was perfectly fine.
1: Could you please, do you have the art?
0: I have the art. This Mark, is my painting.
2: Look. Okay.
1: Mark, describe
2: it's
1: it before
2: bit,
1: I see
2: it's
1: it.
2: A little bit more avant-garde than.
3: Yes,
2: than,
3: it's not graphic at all.
0: No, you see?
1: It's just, for me, it is a strange.
0: Do you want this painting in your house?
1: Yeah. What I would like to do is put that up on my fridge. And so
2: I mean, it is like, it cool. Like it
0: it's
2: is
0: cool,
2: artsy.
0: Right?
2: Yeah.
0: Thank you,
1: actually,
0: Tanya.
1: Actually, from this distance, it could be me.
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1: All right, intern Bella in the back has a question. 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The passengers? 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

will fade eventually. 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
1: All right, intern Bella in the back has a question. The issue about controlling the music in the car with other people. Go ahead, very common.
2: So whenever I drive, I let whoever's sitting shotgun control the music, but my boyfriend disagrees and thinks that he should play the music all the time.
1: My rule of thumb is, if you're in my car, I play my music.
3: Yeah.
2: Yes.
1: If you're in my car and I say, you know what, I want to hear something else, you take control, then that's what you would say. But I would not take control of the music if automatically without being invited to if I wasn't driving.
2: Yeah.
1: But I also don't drive with anyone else.
4: Yeah, you are one of those people.
1: I don't like to be a passenger.
3: Rules, like one item in my car.
4: No. He likes to be the driver. Like, he doesn't want to be the passenger.
3: Right.
1: Exactly, because I can't control when you turn on that yellow.
4: Yes.
1: You wait for it. And
4: it's
1: you
4: like
1: turn
4: Beata.
1: Left.
4: Beata drives herself. Our boss will not take ride shares, will not get in other people's cars. She needs to be driving.
1: I have a very famous phrase. That is, I'll meet you there.
4: Yeah.
1: Even if we're leaving from the same place, I'll follow you. I'll meet you there.
3: It's not giving easy breezy.
1: It really is.
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Several critics have labeled Gracie Abrams' latest album, Daughter from Hell, excellent from front to back. Zero skips. But one critic doesn't agree. Gracie herself. There's one song on Daughter from Hell she admits she didn't like until recently. 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
2: The Daisy Chain Fields Festival. Olivia, right? This was her idea.
3: Olivia Rodrigo thought this up. She's like, I want to create this festival, this all-woman festival. Yes, for charity, where all the proceeds, 100% of the proceeds go to women charities.
2: Which is
3: women-focused nonprofit organizations. And she got all these artists. And it's really cool because she called them personally herself to invite every single artist to come onto this festival. And it wasn't like an email was sent out. It was like she personally called every single artist.
4: My agent's going to call your agent.
3: Right, it wasn't that. It was like Olivia picking up the phone and calling Sarah McLachlan. You know, like things like that. And so she performed, Doechii performed, dozens of other artists. Chapel Roan was there. And she even brought out Alanis Morissette for Ironic, which I think is so cool.
2: I think they're going to do it again.
3: I hope so.
4: She said it's confirmed for 2027.
3: It raised $10 million for charity, and she brought out Melinda Gates, who said that she's going to double it, so it's $20 million.
2: Yeah, just the combination of the different generations of artists, and the artists were just incredible, but the longest set was the set to wait in line to get your tacos. That was the longest. The longest thing that was there was the food line.
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1: So Harry Styles and... Yeah.
2: So he's in the middle of his Together Together tour, specifically his 30-show residency at Madison Square Garden. And he's on the cover of W Magazine, and he revealed the one thing that he does the second he walks off stage every single time. He showers immediately.
1: Everybody does.
3: Yeah, at those I would hope concerts. So.
2: Not true. Not it true. Come on. It's not true.
1: Michael Bublé does. Lenny Kravitz does.
3: Okay. They're dripping sweat. They need to shower.
2: I don't think the Jonas Brothers do.
3: What?
1: Probably because they share a dressing room. They can't all three shower.
2: Okay, so I'm just saying it's not everybody. But the reason why he does it is important. He says, you go backstage, you shower, and all of a sudden you're naked in this most vulnerable, almost infant-like state of yourself. So basically he's saying that this shower lets him wash it off. Like he's physically rinsing the performance persona away. So that he can go back to just being Harry. And I love this for him because I feel like, could you imagine going from like a stadium lights, thousands of people screaming your name straight into regular life, no transition at all. So it's kind of like an ego check for him. The shower is him like rinsing off this like rock star and just being able to be Harry and yeah, being a human again.
1: But you know, in all the venues, the arenas, the stadiums, the wherever everybody plays their shows, in the big dressing room, the star dressing room, there's always a big shower.
3: Yeah.
1: It's very common. I've showered after shows before.
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1: August kind of flew by. 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The burrs are here.
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1: Tanya. Now, what is going on? What is this battle of the pillows in your bed with your husband?
2: So it's not a battle. So I'm getting the best sleep of my entire life since I got this body pillow. Okay. So it's one of those body pillows. It's also called a pregnancy pillow, but it goes basically, it's like a U.
1: Between your legs.
2: It goes between your legs. You can hug it with your arms and you use it as like your pillow for your head. So it's like a all in one thing. Okay.
3: I can't believe you love this pillow. I hated this pillow.
1: I'm it's too big. It's too like having a person,
2: so
1: extra body
2: clunky.
1: In the bed.
3: Yes, exactly. I got rid of it
2: it's
3: right
2: like
3: away.
2: My own personal cocoon. I'm sleeping so amazing. So I'm begging Robbie to get one for himself. Like I am.
3: That's a lot of
2: pillows. Because he's a side sleeper as well. So I'm like, please just try mine for one night. I would love nothing more than for him to have this amazing sleep that I'm having.
1: Dude, you're saying you'd have yours, his, and the two of you in the bed.
3: Yeah.
1: It's like the Backstreet Boys. There's so many people in
3: literally. So many bodies.
2: Yes, but he'd have his little cocoon. I have my little cocoon. And we'd both be sleeping 10 out of 10.
1: And he's fighting this?
2: He won't do it. He won't even try mine for a night.
3: Maybe he doesn't want it.
1: But why do you care? I mean, if the guy's on the other side of the bed sleeping well, why do you care?
2: Isn't it your wife's job to improve your life in every way, shape,
1: not
2: or form?
1: Not if you don't want it.
3: Yeah.
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0: More music, more variety. Alice 95.5. Hope you're enjoying your afternoon. My name is Raf. You know, the world can't say enough good things about Dolly Parton. Of course, talking about her streaming numbers last week, last Wednesday, the day after her death, she became the most streamed artist in the world with almost 80 million on-demand streams of her song. Number one, of course, was Jolene with 4 million streams, and then 9 to 5, Islands in the Stream. You know the Dolly hits, right? And I love that the governor of Tennessee is going to be pushing forward with the renaming of Nashville International Airport in the name of Dolly Parton. I mean, it sounds nice, right? Dolly Parton International Airport would be amazing to hear every time you fly through Nashville.
1: The most
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1: Yeah, you heard Olivia Rodrigo there. She had the Daisy Chain Fields Music Festival on the West Coast, had surprises like Alanis Morissette coming out for a cameo. That was pretty cool to see them two sing together. 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

Alice 95.5. More music, more variety. By the way, Harry Styles doing his residency in New York City right now, Madison Square Garden, the 30-show residency, and he poked fun at the venue saying, like, oh, look at that, home of the world champion New York Knicks, and also do weddings, making fun of Taylor and Travis doing their wedding there. You know, cheeky fun.

This is Alice 95.5, Springfield's home for more music, more variety. Oh, look at that. Happy September, right? Pumpkin spice lattes and Uggs are now legal to drink and use, right?

0: This is Alice 95.5. Are you feeling some type of way right now?
1: Yeah.
0: What's going on right now? Let's talk. Since you have me on the phone right now, let's talk. Maybe you're going to go on the radio, you know?
1: Oh.
0: Yeah.
1: Well, I mean, in that case.
0: In that case, let me get my radio voice on.
1: Yeah, exactly.
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1: Yeah, there he goes, Zara Larsson. You just heard. Going to be at our iHeartRadio Music Festival presented by Capital One. Another chance for you to go. 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
1: My name is Raph. 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

Alice, 95.5. I know you're trying to get out of work so desperately. I got you. The music to get you through here. Nickelback, also some Rihanna, First Mouse Smith.

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1: Okay, so you did one of those ancestry things. 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
1: More music, more variety. 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I love that Carrie Underwood like started as an American Idol winner, right? Early seasons of American Idol. Now she's like the singer of the theme song for Sunday Night Football, which is so cool to see. It's Before He Cheats. Happy Tuesday.

0: 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More music, more variety. Amanda here goes to college. What do you got going on tonight?
1: I am doing nothing because I'm broke.
2: Oh, no. I know the feeling. You know, you're just waiting for that payday next Friday. You have to, like, stretch it out. What are you going to eat? Like, lots of ramen noodles.
1: Right?
0: Been there, done that. The most...
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North Carolina parents spent like $2,000 to do that. 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And it actually is pretty good. 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

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Soundtrack to your Tuesday night. Happy September, by the way. You can drink your pumpkin spice lattes. I don't care. And also wear Uggs. Totally fine now in September. I got music from Goo Goo Dolls, who's going to be at our iHeartRadio Music Festival coming up.

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1: Oh, no. You have to go to a doctor's appointment tomorrow?
2: Yeah, I'm going to the chiropractor.
0: Oh, no. Is your back, like, all messed up, or you just want to get a nice stretch and crack?
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0: 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I like your style. I like that.
2: Yeah.
0: You're better than me. I usually have, like, my siblings just walk all over my back, you know? 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
22: 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This week, Laverne Cox is back. We're talking about her new book, her controversial ex, and going off on the red carpet.
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I feel like we're going to hear a lot of the song during the Halloween season every year, forever and ever now. Tim Impala, Jenny from Blackpink, here's Dracula.